0: You worked with partners to arrest multiple subjects. They say we will spare no resource in bringing each of the responsible individuals to justice. The Paris police chief says on Saturday the student protest movement that has spread across France is now out of control, urging demonstrators to return to their peaceful action and warning that authorities would respond firmly to violence and vandalism. Riot police clashed with high school students across France on Friday, and unions called for teachers to strike as President Emmanuel Macron's government battled to contain increasingly violent protests over classroom conditions and funding. Since Monday, around 5,000 people, mostly teenagers, have been arrested nationwide and dozens injured. A spokesperson for the National Police says on Saturday more than 600 police officers have also been injured. Iraq's state-owned oil tanker company transported 2 million barrels of Iraqi crude aboard a very large crude carrier through the Strait of Hormuz, in what its director general described on Saturday as the company's first such operation in decades. The announcement means the company is transporting the crude through the strait rather than delivering it at the port of Basra, giving state oil marketer SOMO greater flexibility in how and where it sells the crude. The company's director says in a statement that the move could allow SOMO to take advantage of better sales and pricing opportunities. Iraq's oil tanker company is also working to buy and own specialized crude oil tankers to expand its fleet and strengthen its ability to compete with regional shipping companies. President Volodymyr Zelensky says Ukraine will double down on attacking Russian oil refineries in response to a new policy of airstrikes by Moscow, designed to force people to abandon Kiev and other cities, but will not target civilians. Zelensky says Ukrainian intelligence has obtained documents showing that Russian leader Vladimir Putin had issued a new doctrine of military attacks on a much broader range of civilian targets ahead of this winter. He says, "We saw the documents, and we now know they allow them to attack infrastructure, logistics, roads, schools, hospitals, to pressure people to leave the capital, leave different cities. This is the goal of the operation." Zelensky says driving the shift in policy was Putin's desire to appear strong at a time when his military was losing ground in a key frontline region and sustaining higher levels of casualties. The Kremlin was not available to comment on Saturday, but in a statement urging foreign nationals to leave Kiev, the Russian Foreign Ministry says Moscow would continue to systematically hit targets in what it says were retaliatory strikes for Ukrainian attacks on Russia in recent months.
1: Metro Plus weather.
0: Mainly cloudy with a few showers. Sunny intervals in the afternoon. The maximum temperature will be around 31 degrees during the day. More showers in some areas with thunderstorms later. Moderate easterly winds becoming northerlies at night, occasionally fresh. Relative humidity stands at 93%. For the outlook, slightly cooler mornings in the next couple of days. The minimum temperature will fall to around 24 degrees in the urban areas and a couple of degrees lower in the new territories, becoming fine and dry midweek this week. And that's the weather for Metro Plus. 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
2: Hong Kong's five-year plan is announced. We will develop a high-end R&D, advanced manufacturing, and modern services industry chain in the Greater Bay Area, develop cross-boundary railway projects and the interconnectivity of computing infrastructure, promote the mutual recognition of qualifications, facilitate cross-boundary flow of factors, enhance talent cultivation and exchanges, and cross-boundary health and elderly services, deepen regional cooperation with mainland cities, closely involve in the Belt and Road Initiative.
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4: China deployed a record number of Coast Guard, scientific research, and other ships in Taiwan's waters in July, the island's Coast Guard has said as Beijing dials up pressure on Taipei. Taiwan's Coast Guard warned of an increasingly severe situation, as analysts say the increased activity is part of China's bid to map the region for submarine warfare. China's Communist Party has never ruled Taiwan, but Beijing claims the island democracy is part of its territory and has threatened to use force to annex it. China also asserts jurisdiction over Taiwan's surrounding waters. The number of

0: Chinese ships detected around Taiwan's main island soared to a record 244 in July, an average of nearly 8 every day, official data showed. That compares with 55 ships detected in June and 30 in May and 58 in July 2025. In the first 21 days of August, 152 vessels were detected. About 60% are Coast Guard ships, with research vessels and other government boats making up the rest. The figures do not include Chinese warships, which China's military deploys around Taiwan on a near-daily basis.
1: Dozens of Palestinians demonstrated across several West Bank cities on Wednesday, demanding the return of bodies held by Israel. The demonstrations were organized by the National Campaign to Retrieve Bodies, ahead of the National Day of the Return of Palestinian and Arab Bodies, and disclosure of the fate of the missing on August 27. In Al Bire, relatives of Palestinians whose bodies are being held by Israel, along with representatives of Palestinian factions, carried Palestinian flags and banners calling for their return. The campaign coordinator says more than 1,700 Palestinian bodies are currently being held by Israeli authorities in graves of numbers, morgues, and military camps. He says the campaign has documented information on 800 bodies. Similar demonstrations were held in Nablus, Hebron, Tulkarm, Kalkia, Tubas, and Bethlehem.
0: Former Malaysian Prime Minister Ismail Sabri Yaakob was charged on Tuesday with failure to declare assets, the third former premier prosecuted in recent years over alleged graft-related offenses. Ismail Sabri, who was Malaysia's prime minister for just over 15 months from 2021 to 2022, during a period of political upheaval, was accused of concealing assets that consisted of local and foreign currencies, as well as gold bars and silver. Ismail Sabri's defense counsel, Amir Hamza Arshad, said at a press conference that the charge was essentially a failure to comply with a notice to declare certain assets. Ismail Sabri pleaded not guilty at a lower court in Kuala Lumpur on Thursday and was released on 300,000 ringgit bail. If convicted, he faces jail of up to 5 years and a fine of up to 100,000 ringgit. The anti-graft agency in March last year said Ismail Sabri had submitted an assets declaration after being ordered to do so as part of its investigation into alleged graft and money laundering following the seizure of nearly $14 million in assets allegedly linked to him.
1: Experts say a deadly flash flood near Nepal's border with Tibet on Wednesday may have been triggered when the lower part of a glacier broke off and crashed onto the valley floor, hundreds of meters below, according to satellite imagery from Planet Labs. It was not clear what caused the glacier to collapse, but Nepali officials have pointed to an earthquake in the region minutes earlier as a possibility. Authorities on both sides fear the total number of casualties will be far higher than the nearly 100 bodies so far recovered, before and after satellite imagery of the region from Planet Labs, reviewed by Reuters, showed a lush green mountainside now buried under brown debris and sediment. UN humanitarians say on Wednesday nearly 50,000 people in Colombia have received assistance across 25 municipalities in the most affected areas since the 7.4 magnitude earthquake hit the country more than 2 weeks ago. The UN Office for the Coordination of Humanitarian Affairs says the still increasing aid in support of the government's efforts includes clean water, water storage equipment, temporary sanitation facilities, and hygiene kits for children and adults. OCHA says health partners are keeping essential services running, including trauma care, disease surveillance, and providing power to health facilities. Partners have started to identify priorities for recovery and long-term reconstruction. OCHA says the $620 million U.S. Humanitarian Needs and Response Plan for Colombia is only 47% funded.
0: Former Pakistan Prime Minister Imran Khan's life is at risk due to the conditions of his prison confinement, his son said during an emotional news conference on August 25, adding that efforts to visit their jailed father have hit a wall. "My father is the toughest person I know, but he is 73 years old and his body is paying the price for how he is being treated," Kasim Khan said during a press conference via Zoom from London. "At this point, it's looking more likely than not that he won't be able to survive this, his stay in prison." Kasim and his brother Sulaiman Issa also urged the international community to pressure Pakistan for human rights violations against its former premier, an ex-cricket star who remains one of Pakistan's most popular leaders despite his 3 years of imprisonment. Attention on Khan has intensified in recent weeks over concerns about his health. Earlier in August, the country's top court ordered that he be transferred to a private hospital for medical treatment. The government challenged the order, and Khan was taken to a state-run hospital before being returned to Adiala Jail in Rawalpindi. London's Metropolitan Police this week launched an expanded fleet of e-bikes to tackle criminals committing street crimes such as phone thefts in the British capital, with the expansion described by one senior officer as a game changer. The Met is deploying 20 new e-bikes, which are capable of speeds of up to 80 kilometers per hour and able to follow suspects off roads and even upstairs, aiming to tackle so-called snatch offenses. During a patrol on August 26, one Met officer hailed the impact of the new e-bikes and the force's use of drones, though he said their regular customers had already learned to adapt to the police's shift patterns. The Met says the bikes have particularly helped tackle mobile phone thefts, with statistics showing offenses in the 12 months to May down from about 68,000 to 54,000. But the number of positive outcomes, which the Met describes as offenses resulting in a caution, charge, or other criminal disposal, remains below 1%. A Pentagon review of U.S. troop deployments in Europe will create at least four sets of options for Defense Secretary Pete Hegseth by November 6, well ahead of a December deadline for the review's completion, according to a document seen by Reuters. NATO allies worried that the six-month review, announced in June, will lead to large-scale cuts to the roughly 80,000 U.S. forces across Europe and punish countries that President Donald Trump believes failed to support the U.S.-Israeli war against Iran. The Pentagon's terms of reference, which have not been previously detailed, explain the steps that the internal review will take and some of the criteria that will be used to evaluate U.S. basing decisions throughout Europe. One important disclosure in the document is a plan for the top U.S. general in Europe to participate in a decision briefing with the Pentagon's policy chief, Elbridge Colby, by September 18, according to the document. Colby is expected to speak with NATO ambassadors about the review on Thursday at the alliance's Brussels headquarters. Rescuers in Nepal used helicopters on Thursday to scour for hundreds still missing after a wall of mud and rock collapsed into a river on the Himalayan border with China's Tibet, sending catastrophic floods through towns and valleys, killing 162. More than 400 foreigners were among 579 tourists missing, Nepal tourism officials said, after the disaster swept a region thronged by trekkers and pilgrims, while police said they expected the death toll to rise beyond 162. Among the missing tourists, 47 were from the United States, 34 from Australia, 33 from Britain, and 24 from Canada, Sunil Sharma, a spokesperson for Nepal's tourism board, told the Associated Press news agency. The tally of missing in the mudslide disaster in Tibet's Girong County was 558, Chinese state broadcaster CCTV said on Thursday, including 260 foreign nationals, but it was not immediately clear if the two nations' figures overlapped. Verified video showed crushing masses of water and debris sweeping away dozens of people at a border crossing in Girong, with homes, roads, and power projects washed away further downstream in Nepal. Shipping traffic at the Strait of Hormuz rose slightly even as a geopolitical standoff persisted between the United States and Iran, while the market also monitored Iran-Oman talks about the waterway, data showed on Thursday. Visible commodity vessel transits at Hormuz totaled 10 on Wednesday, up slightly from 8 on Tuesday, data from Kepler showed. This remained below a 10-day moving average of about 15 vessels. Two medium-range fuel tankers, a liquefied petroleum gas carrier, a Panamax-sized tanker, and three Handymax-sized tankers entered the strait from the Gulf of Oman. A medium-range fuel tanker, a bitumen tanker, and a bulk carrier exited the waterway from the Gulf. Iran and Oman are still working on the details of an agreement on the Strait of Hormuz, a senior Iranian source said on Wednesday, after Iran's Revolutionary Guard said the two countries

had agreed how to share the waterway and its revenue. A U.S. Air Force judge on Wednesday ordered Khalid Sheikh Mohammed, the accused mastermind of the September 11, 2001 attacks on the United States, and three co-defendants to go on trial before a military tribunal in June 2028. The trial scheduling order entered by Air Force Lieutenant Colonel Michael Schrama marked the latest milestone in a military prosecution beset by two decades of legal deadlock surrounding the four detainees held in Guantanamo Bay, Cuba. Last month, a U.S. appeals court refused to allow Mohammed and two of his co-defendants to plead guilty under agreements that would have spared them the death penalty. The appellate decision reversed decisions of a military judge and the U.S. Court of Military Commissions review in support of the plea deal. The agreement had been offered last year and accepted by the official who oversees the Pentagon's Guantanamo War Court, only to be revoked last August by then-Defense Secretary Lloyd Austin amid criticism of the deal from Republican lawmakers. Under Schrama's 11-page order, Mohammed and three co-defendants will stand trial starting on June 5, 2028. The U.S. said on Wednesday it had disrupted a Chinese hacking operation responsible for break-ins and attempts on the Justice Department, NASA, the Federal Reserve, the Senate, and other sensitive government agencies. In a statement, the Justice Department said it had seized domains used by two hacking platforms, dubbed QScan and QT Router, which it said had been used as part of the campaign. An affidavit identified the U.S. Department of Energy, Department of Health and Human Services, the National Institutes of Health, and four unnamed companies in the U.S. and South Korea as being among the hackers' victims. A spokesperson for the Chinese embassy in Washington said in an email that they were not familiar with the specifics mentioned in the DOJ statement. The Chinese government firmly opposes and combats all forms of cyber attacks in accordance with the law. The U.S. uses cybersecurity issues to smear or discredit China, the spokesperson said, and China opposes the U.S. overstretching the concept of national security and using it as a pretext to impose discriminatory restrictions on Chinese companies and will firmly safeguard the legitimate rights and interests of Chinese companies. Seven commodity vessels transited the Strait of Hormuz on Thursday, down from 17 a day earlier and below the 10-day average of 15, preliminary shipping data showed on Friday. Among the seven vessels that transited were two medium-range tankers, one very large gas carrier or VLGC, one Ultramax vessel, one intermediate tanker and two chemical tankers. Initial data from ship tracker Kepler showed at 3:15 a.m. GMT. Four of the vessels were exiting the strait, including the two chemical tankers, the medium-range and intermediate tanker. The VLGC, Ultramax, and the other medium-range tanker were entering the strait. The figures could change as some ships typically switch off transponders during the voyage. Iran war mediators have placed renewed emphasis on reopening the Strait of Hormuz, with Tehran agreeing to draw up a list of conditions to restore normal traffic after a Qatari emissary pressed the Iranians to respect freedom of navigation. Earlier on Wednesday, a senior Iranian source said Iran and Oman were still working on details of an agreement on the waterway after Iran's Revolutionary Guard said the two countries had agreed on how to share control of the strait and its revenues. South Korea supports U.S. President Donald Trump's efforts to resume dialogue with North Korea, but aims to ensure its security posture is not weakened and that Seoul is not sidelined, South Korea's national security advisor said on Friday. Seoul believes the resumption of talks between the U.S. and North Korea should focus on progress on the North Korean nuclear weapons issue and must not undermine the country's security readiness, Wee Sung-yak told reporters. To achieve these aims, policy coordination and communication between the United States and South Korea were more important than ever, he said. We cited Trump's order earlier this month to substantially scale back major joint military drills between the two allies as saying the U.S. president was signaling a willingness to engage with North Korea. We added at the same time, Seoul should ensure it was not sidelined in Washington's efforts to restart talks with Pyongyang. Trump cited in part Seoul's refusal to offer help in the Iran war for cutting short the Ulchi Freedom Shield drills this month
and said they sent a wrong message to North Korea.

Korea, Trump has been seeking a new summit with North Korean leader Kim Jong-un. Thai Prime Minister Anutin Charnvirakul has signed new deportation regulations, establishing procedures for removing foreign nationals who violate Thai law or engage in conduct considered harmful to public order. The Prime Minister's Office Regulation on Deportation B.E.2569 was published in the Royal Gazette on August 27. Anutin signed the regulation on August 26, and it takes effect on August 28. The regulation states that Thailand welcomes foreign nationals who enter the country lawfully for tourism, residence, employment, or business. However, it says some foreign nationals violate the law, undermine public order or good morals, or enter the country illegally for personal gain. It establishes formal procedures intended to make deportation decisions and interagency coordination faster and more effective. President Donald Trump is not planning to attend a ceremony in New York for the 25th anniversary of the terrorist attack on the World Trade Center, in part because he wanted to deliver a speech and the annual event has long barred remarks, according to four people with knowledge of the events. Trump's team had conducted advance visits at the site and had initially signaled to officials in New York and in Washington that he intended to visit the memorial space known as Ground Zero, two of the people with knowledge of the event said. The president's interest in speaking on 9/11 was conveyed to memorial planners in recent weeks, three of the people with knowledge of the event said. But since 2012, politicians have been barred from speaking at the site. The National September 11 Memorial and Museum, which oversees the site, has worked rigorously to keep the venue nonpartisan and focus on the solemnity of the day. Trump is now expected to commemorate them at the Pentagon, two of the people with knowledge of the event said. The Pentagon also came under attack on 9/11. Vice President J.D. Vance is expected to represent the White House in New York. President Donald Trump's administration has issued a memo for universities that seeks to restrict issuance of certain internship work authorizations for international students, as the federal government warned that colleges not complying with the regulations may lose certification to enroll foreign students. The federal memo dated August 24 said the Student and Exchange Visitor Program, which is part of the U.S. Immigration and Customs Enforcement Agency, has observed a rise in Circular Practical Training or CPT authorizations that appear to violate regulatory requirements, which permit CPT only where the training is an integral part of an established curriculum. The memo said, failure to comply with SEVP regulations may result in an institution losing certification to enroll foreign students. It resulted in some schools, including the University of California, Los Angeles, and the University of California, Berkeley, pausing certain applications for work authorizations for international students. Two crew members were killed on Thursday after a fire broke out aboard an oil products tanker off South Korea, the Yonhap News Agency reported, citing the Coast Guard. The 7,333-ton vessel was carrying 18 crew members, including 7 foreign nationals, Yonhap said. The two victims were found dead in the engine room, Yonhap said. The remaining 16 were rescued by the Coast Guard. The ship was in waters off Incheon and the blaze was extinguished at around 4 a.m. on Friday. The report said that authorities suspect the fire started in the engine room but did not spread to the vessel's oil cargo tank. The U.S. military used a laser in southern Texas's Rio Grande Valley to shoot down 3 Mexican drug cartel drones this week near the U.S.-Mexico border, U.S. officials said on Thursday. The North American Aerospace Defense Command and U.S. Northern Command said in a statement that the operation took place late Tuesday and early Wednesday and used the Army Multipurpose High Energy Laser. The military did not give the precise location of the strikes, nor make clear whether it took place over U.S. or Mexican territory. Mexican President Claudia Sheinbaum has said any unilateral U.S. action on Mexican soil would be a grave breach of her country's sovereignty. The military said the drones posed a physical threat to U.S. military and U.S. Customs and Border Protection personnel. Cartel networks are increasingly employing unmanned aircraft systems to facilitate illicit human smuggling and actively spy on our personnel and law enforcement partners. Major General Curtis Taylor, the

0: Commander of Joint Task Force Southern Border said in a statement. The high-profile U.S. murder trial of Lindsey Clancy, a woman who says she suffered from postpartum psychosis before strangling her three young children, has sparked a debate in the United States over maternal mental health. The 36-year-old nurse does not deny strangling Cora, 5, Dawson, 3, and Callan, 8 months, with fitness bands in their home in Duxbury, Massachusetts, in January 2023. She then jumped out of a second-story window, leaving her paralyzed from the waist down and using a wheelchair. Clancy, however, has pleaded not guilty by reason of insanity, saying she heard a voice ordering her to kill her children. Her lawyers say this was caused by postpartum psychosis. Prosecutors have rejected her argument, saying she had planned to murder her children and was able to understand the consequences of her actions. For the past several weeks, dozens of women dressed in pink have come to the court in Plymouth to show their support for Clancy and to make a statement about women's health more generally.
1: Thank you for joining us on Where the Week Go. 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

Quite clearly now, when this story happened, the autumn leaves were floating unmeasured down to the ground, recovering the lake where we used to swim like children, when the sun would dare to shine. That time we used to be happy. Well, I thought we were. But the truth was that you had been longing to leave me, not daring to tell me. On that precious night, watching the lake, vaguely conscious, you said our story was ending.

The rain was killing the last days of summer. You had been killing my last breath of love since a long time ago. I still don't think I'm gonna make it through another love story. You took it all away from me. And there I stand. I knew I was gonna be the one left behind. But still, I'm watching the lake, vaguely conscious, and I know.

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1: North Korea fired an intermediate-range missile in a test overseen by leader Kim Jong-un. State media KCNA reported on Sunday. KCNA says the missiles were launched on Saturday from eastern North Korea and hit a target 1,000 kilometers in the sea, off the country's east coast. It says the drill was intended to train troops operating a hypersonic strategic weapon system and assess the reliability, efficiency, and mobility of the country's war deterrent. The launch was the latest in a series of North Korean weapons tests this year and came as tensions on the Korean Peninsula escalated over a landmine blast in the demilitarized zone last month that wounded South Korean soldiers. A regional emergency official says a large fire left one person dead and two others injured in southern Peru. The fire in the populated community of Yanahuara in Urubamba Province, Cusco region, killed an elderly person whose identity had not been determined, according to the head of the Regional Emergency Operations Center of Cusco. The two injured people, who suffered second-degree burns, were rushed to the Cusco Regional Hospital for treatment. The fire remained out of control as intense solar radiation, strong winds, and dry vegetation hampered firefighting efforts. Regional authorities were coordinating with the Peruvian Air Force to deploy aircraft to help fight the blaze. The Israel Defense Force on Saturday confirmed media reports that it attacked senior Hamas official Ali Ahmed al-Amoudi overnight in Gaza City. The IDF did not indicate whether al-Amoudi was harmed, noting that the results of the airstrike are still under investigation. The IDF says the strike was launched while al-Amoudi was in an apartment allegedly used by Hamas for terror activities. It claimed that al-Amoudi, the deputy chairman of Hamas's political bureau, is the most senior Hamas official in the Gaza Strip, and allegedly served as the personal assistant to former Hamas leader Yahya Sinwar, who was killed 2 years ago by the Israeli military. The IDF says al-Amoudi was also involved in the decision-making surrounding the October 7, 2023 Hamas attack on southern Israel. Greece and Bulgaria signed a protocol on Saturday on the reciprocal handover of cultural artifacts, under which 48 Greek artifacts

0: will return from Bulgaria, while Greece will hand over to Bulgaria the remains identified as those of medieval Bulgarian ruler Tsar Samuel. The protocol was signed by the two countries' culture ministers at the Museum of Byzantine Culture in Thessaloniki, northern Greece, in the presence of Greek Prime Minister Kyriakos Mitsotakis and Bulgarian Prime Minister Rumen Radev. The 48 artifacts are being displayed at the museum until November 5, 2026, after which they will return to their institutions of origin. Yemen's armed forces say early on Sunday it was conducting strikes against the Iran-aligned Houthis in the capital Sana'a and the group's stronghold Sada'a. A spokesperson for Yemen's armed forces, which are aligned with the internationally recognized government, says forces were targeting what he described as vital targets, without providing further details. Yemen's Houthi-run Al-Masira TV reported earlier an attack it says was carried out by Saudi Arabia on Sana'a. There was no immediate Saudi confirmation on the report. The conflict between the Iran-backed Houthis and forces aligned with the Saudi-backed government mostly stopped after a 2022 truce, but fighting has broken out again in a spillover from the wider war between Iran and the United States.
1: Metro Plus weather.
0: Mainly cloudy with a few showers. Sunny intervals in the afternoon. The maximum temperature will be around 31 degrees during the day. More showers in some areas with thunderstorms later. Moderate easterly winds becoming northerlies at night, occasionally fresh. Relative humidity stands at 93%. For the outlook, slightly cooler mornings in the next couple of days. The minimum temperature will fall to around 24 degrees in the urban areas and a couple of degrees lower in the new territories, becoming fine and dry midweek this week. And that's the weather from Metro Plus. 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

0: Britain's first five-year plan and the 2026 policy address have been announced.
1: The five-year plan is a blueprint for development, proactively aligning with the national 15 five-year plan. The policy address is an annual implementation roadmap outlining key measures for each year.
0: Hong Kong will boost its international advantages, expedite development of the northern metropolis, and improve people's livelihood.
1: A strategic vision for a bright new era, driving reform and boosting development, unleashing opportunities and enhancing livelihood.
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0: Is chocolate bad for your health? Some answers on today's edition of Family Health. Here's Dr. Harold C. Thompson, osteopathic family physician.
1: Chocolate is not a health food and should certainly be eaten only as an occasional snack. It's not, however, nearly as bad as some people might have you believe. Many of us grew up being told that eating chocolate would cause our faces to break out, our teeth to rot, and other parts of our bodies to go bad. Most of these stories are more fiction than fact. As far as the concerns about chocolate and acne, study after study has failed to prove any connection. Even experiments in which people are fed huge amounts of chocolate have not shown a link between eating chocolate and acquiring acne. In fact, there's little evidence that diet has anything to do with this skin disorder. If you or one of your children has a problem with acne, I'd recommend you consult your family physician or a dermatologist about treatment with special soaps or medications. Tooth decay, on the other hand, is a valid concern with chocolate or any food that contains sugar. Interestingly, though, some new studies show that cocoa contains substances that may inhibit the formation of the plaque that leads to tooth decay. While this doesn't mean that chocolate is a buddy to your teeth, it might indicate that chocolate is less likely to promote cavities than other foods with the same sugar content. Chocolate contains no cholesterol, unless it's milk chocolate. Though most of the fat in chocolate is saturated fat, the kind that can raise blood cholesterol, a lot of it contains stearic acid, which doesn't raise cholesterol the way other saturated fats do, and may, in fact, lower it. But more research will have to be done before you can say for sure the effect chocolate has on cholesterol. One thing we can say now is the effect that chocolate has on heartburn. A recent study quoted in the University of California Berkeley Wellness Letter found that chocolate can aggravate heartburn by relaxing the valve between the stomach and the food pipe between your throat and your stomach. When the valve isn't working right, it can allow acids to back up into the pipe and lead to heartburn. If you suffer from heartburn, you'd be wise to avoid after-dinner chocolates. Eating a small amount of high-quality dark chocolate 1 to 3 times a month may help stave off heart failure in women, a new Harvard study suggests. But if you ingest too much good chocolate, that protective effect goes away.
2: Chill out. Light Rock.

0: Hong Kong's five-year plan is announced. Security is the prerequisite for development, while development reinforces security. We will safeguard national security under the holistic approach. Develop an AI city brain for strengthened capabilities. Improve the civil service training system. Expedite digitalization and intelligentization. Enhance collaboration of district councils, care teams, and the three district committees.
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1: North Korea fired an intermediate-range missile in a test overseen by leader Kim Jong-un. State media KCNA reported on Sunday. KCNA says the missiles were launched on Saturday from eastern North Korea and hit a target 1,000 kilometers in the sea, off the country's east coast. It says the drill was intended to train troops operating a hypersonic strategic weapon system and assess the reliability, efficiency, and mobility of the country's war deterrent. The launch was the latest in a series of North Korean weapons tests this year and came as tensions on the Korean Peninsula escalated over a landmine blast in the demilitarized zone last month that wounded South Korean soldiers. A regional emergency official says a large fire left one person dead and two others injured in southern Peru. The fire in the populated community of Yanahuara in Urubamba Province, Cusco region, killed an elderly person whose identity had not been determined, according to the head of the Regional Emergency Operations Center of Cusco. The two injured people, who suffered second-degree burns, were rushed to the Cusco Regional Hospital for treatment. The fire remained out of control as intense solar radiation, strong winds, and dry vegetation hampered firefighting efforts. Regional authorities were coordinating with the Peruvian Air Force to deploy aircraft to help fight the blaze. The Israel Defense Force on Saturday confirmed media reports that it attacked senior Hamas official Ali Ahmed al-Amoudi overnight in Gaza City. The IDF did not indicate whether al-Amoudi was harmed, noting that the results of the airstrike are still under investigation. The IDF says the strike was launched while al-Amoudi was in an apartment allegedly used by Hamas for terror activities. It claimed that al-Amoudi, the deputy chairman of Hamas's political bureau, is the most senior Hamas official in the Gaza Strip, and allegedly served as the personal assistant to former Hamas leader Yahya Sinwar, who was killed 2 years ago by the Israeli military. The IDF says al-Amoudi was also involved in the decision-making surrounding the October 7, 2023 Hamas attack on southern Israel. Greece and Bulgaria signed a protocol on Saturday on the reciprocal handover of cultural artifacts, under which 48 Greek artifacts will return from Bulgaria, while Greece will hand over to Bulgaria the remains identified as those of medieval Bulgarian ruler Tsar Samuel. The protocol was signed by the two countries' culture ministers at the Museum of Byzantine Culture in Thessaloniki, northern Greece, in the presence of Greek Prime Minister Kyriakos Mitsotakis and Bulgarian Prime Minister Rumen Radev. The 48 artifacts are being displayed at the museum until November 5, 2026, after which they will return to their institutions of origin. Yemen's armed forces say early on Sunday it was conducting strikes against the Iran-aligned Houthis in the capital Sana'a and the group's stronghold Sada'a. A spokesperson for Yemen's armed forces, which are aligned with the internationally recognized government,

0: says forces were targeting what he described as vital targets, without providing further details. Yemen's Houthi-run Al-Masira TV reported earlier an attack it says was carried out by Saudi Arabia on Sana'a. There was no immediate Saudi confirmation on the report. The conflict between the Iran-backed Houthis and forces aligned with the Saudi-backed government mostly stopped after a 2022 truce. But fighting has broken out again in a spillover from the wider war between Iran and the United States.
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0: Mainly cloudy with a few showers. Sunny intervals in the afternoon. The maximum temperature will be around 31 degrees during the day. More showers in some areas with thunderstorms later. Moderate easterly winds becoming northerlies at night, occasionally fresh. Relative humidity stands at 93%. For the outlook, slightly cooler mornings in the next couple of days. The minimum temperature will fall to around 24 degrees in the urban areas and a couple of degrees lower in the new territories, becoming fine and dry midweek this week. And that's the weather from Metro Plus. Your Connect.

0: 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We will drive the transformation of the service sector, pooling global innovation resources and talent. Leverage the edge as a common law jurisdiction to develop a hub for legal talent and a global capital of mediation. Enhance IP protection regime. Nurture arts and culture industries. Develop sports for the people, elites, and industry. It's my life.
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1: Yemen's armed forces say early on Sunday it was conducting strikes against the Iran-aligned Houthis in the capital Sana'a and the group's stronghold Sada'a. A spokesperson for Yemen's armed forces, which are aligned with the internationally recognized government, says forces were targeting what he described as vital targets, without providing further details. Yemen's Houthi-run Al Masira TV reported earlier an attack it says was carried out by Saudi Arabia on Sana'a. There was no immediate Saudi confirmation on the report. The conflict between the Iran-backed Houthis and forces aligned with the Saudi-backed government mostly stopped after a 2022 truce. But fighting has broken out again in a spillover from the wider war between Iran and the United States. UAE investigators have said the co-pilot of a Fly Dubai flight to Israel this week was planning a terrorist act and used the cockpit's emergency axe to attack the captain, but they did not reveal his motive. During the flight on Wednesday, its Indian captain was assaulted by the co-pilot, but managed to open the cockpit door, allowing passengers and crew to overpower the attacker and force an emergency landing in Saudi Arabia. Initial findings from a UAE investigation did not disclose the co-pilot's nationality, according to a report by the country's state news agency, but a Saudi source confirmed he was Omani. The Philippines, chair of the Association of Southeast Asian Nations, expressed concern over an airstrike in Myanmar's Rakhine State that caused deaths, injuries, and destruction, and stood ready to facilitate discussions within the regional bloc on how to best assist Myanmar. Foreign Affairs Assistant Secretary for ASEAN Affairs, Ana Marie Hernando, says in an email response, the Philippines is closely monitoring developments and expresses concern over the attacks, which resulted in destruction, loss of lives, and injuries to those affected. As ASEAN chair, Manila says it remained mindful of the views of all member states and would continue to be guided by the regional bloc's consensus-based approach. The Paris police chief says on Saturday the student protest movement that has spread across France is now out of control, urging demonstrators to return to their peaceful action and warning that authorities would respond firmly to violence and vandalism. Riot police clashed with high school students across France on Friday, and unions called for teachers to strike as President Emmanuel Macron's government battled to contain increasingly violent protests over classroom conditions and funding. Since Monday, around 5,000 people, mostly teenagers, have been arrested nationwide and dozens injured. A spokesperson for the National Police says on Saturday more than 600 police officers have also been injured. The Saudi-led coalition in Yemen on Saturday described claims by the Houthi group that it had targeted the Saudi capital, Riyadh, as misleading, saying they were intended to cover up losses sustained by the group. A coalition spokesperson says the human losses suffered by the Houthi group in Yemen's southwestern Taiz province and other fronts were prompting it to seek imaginary victories. He says the claims aim to divert attention from the group's losses, growing public anger over its practices and its links to external agendas. Earlier in the day, the Houthi says it had launched ballistic missiles and drones at the Aramco facility in Riyadh, in response to what it described as intensified Saudi airstrikes on areas under its control in Yemen.
0: Metro Plus weather.
1: Mainly cloudy with a few showers. Sunny intervals in the afternoon. The maximum temperature will be around 31 degrees during the day. More showers in some areas with thunderstorms later. Moderate easterly winds becoming northerlies at night, occasionally fresh. Relative humidity stands at 93%.

outlook slightly cooler mornings in the next couple of days. The minimum temperature will fall to around 24 degrees in the urban areas and a couple of degrees lower in the new territories, becoming fine and dry midweek this week. And that's the weather for Metro Plus. 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

0: Hong Kong's first five-year plan and the 2026 policy address have been announced.
1: The five-year plan is a blueprint for development, proactively aligning with the national 15th five-year plan. The policy address is an annual implementation roadmap outlining key measures for each year.
0: Hong Kong will boost its international advantages, expedite development of the northern metropolis, and improve people's livelihood.
1: A strategic vision for a bright new era, driving reform and boosting development, unleashing opportunities, and enhancing livelihood.
2: Weekend

0: What warning signs of serious emergencies should you know? Some answers on today's edition of Family Health. Here's Dr. Harold C. Thompson, an osteopathic family physician.
1: There are some conditions that can cause serious damage or death if they're not treated soon after symptoms appear. Most people know that a crushing pain in the center of the chest could be the start of a heart attack and rush to a hospital if they experience such pain. But there are signs and symptoms of other serious conditions that may not be as well known. In this program and an upcoming show, I'll talk about a number of warning signs that signal true emergencies and should not be ignored. As I said, a crushing pain in the center of the chest may indicate a heart attack. This is often accompanied by sweating, nausea and vomiting, shortness of breath, and fainting. A radiation of pain to the arms, neck, and jaw might also be experienced, as well as a feeling of impending doom. Most deaths occur within minutes or hours of the heart attack, so immediate treatment is essential. Anti-clotting drugs, if administered early enough, may limit the damage. Another type of chest pain, if it occurs with a sudden onset of loss of breath, can signal a blood clot in one of the arteries leading to the lungs. This clot, known as a pulmonary embolism, produces unexplained breathlessness with a sharp, stabbing chest pain that worsens with breathing. Other warning signs may appear. These include faintness, a cough with bloody sputum, swelling and pain in one of the legs, and blueness around the mouth. The person with a pulmonary embolism

0: is likely to have been bedbound for a long time or have sat in one position for a long period, on an overseas flight, for example. Similar warning signs could be produced by pulmonary edema, which is the buildup of fluid in the lungs because the left side of the heart can no longer pump blood well. The primary symptom for pulmonary edema is difficulty breathing, often in the middle of the night, and this symptom rapidly worsens. Other things to look for include restlessness, anxiety, and a sense of doom, a cough that produces frothy, blood-flecked sputum, and an audible bubbling sound when breathing. On an upcoming family health program, I'll talk about emergency warning signs that, if ignored, could lead to blindness. I'll also talk about emergency signs for stroke and bleeding ulcer.
1: 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Your music.

0: Under the Kindergarten Education Scheme, the registration certificate for kindergarten admission is used as a registration document. Parents of children born on or before December 31, 2024, who will attend K-1 in the 2027-28 school year, should apply from September to November. You can apply through the Education Bureau website or iAmSmart. Application forms are also available at district offices and the Education Bureau.
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1: Yemen's armed forces say early on Sunday it was conducting strikes against the Iran-aligned Houthis in the capital Sana'a and the group's stronghold Sada'a. A spokesperson for Yemen's armed forces, which are aligned with the internationally recognized government, says forces were targeting what he described as vital targets, without providing further details. Yemen's Houthi-run Al Masira TV reported earlier an attack it says was carried out by Saudi Arabia on Sana'a. There was no immediate Saudi confirmation on the report. The conflict between the Iran-backed Houthis and forces aligned with the Saudi-backed government mostly stopped after a 2022 truce. But fighting has broken out again in a spillover from the wider war between Iran and the United States. The Philippines chair of the Association of Southeast Asian Nations expressed concern over an airstrike in Myanmar's Rakhine State that caused deaths, injuries, and destruction, and stood ready to facilitate discussions within the regional bloc on how to best assist Myanmar. Foreign Affairs Assistant Secretary for ASEAN Affairs, Ana Marie Hernando, says in an email response, the Philippines is closely monitoring developments and expresses concern over the attacks, which resulted in destruction, loss of lives, and injuries to those affected. As ASEAN chair, Manila says it remained mindful of the views of all member states and would continue to be guided by the regional bloc's consensus-based approach. The Paris police chief says on Saturday, the student protest movement that has spread across France is now out of control, urging demonstrators to return to their peaceful action and warning that authorities would respond firmly to violence and vandalism. Riot police clashed with high school students across France on Friday, and unions called for teachers to strike as President Emmanuel Macron's government battled to contain increasingly violent protests over classroom conditions and funding. Since Monday, around 5,000 people, mostly teenagers, have been arrested nationwide and dozens injured. A spokesperson for the National Police says on Saturday more than 600 police officers have also been injured. The Saudi-led coalition in Yemen on Saturday described claims by the Houthi group that it had targeted the Saudi capital, Riyadh, as misleading, saying they were intended to cover up losses sustained by the group. A coalition spokesperson says the human losses suffered by the Houthi group in Yemen's southwestern Taiz province and other fronts were prompting it to seek imaginary victories. He says the claims aim to divert attention from the group's losses, growing public anger over its practices, and its links to external agendas. Earlier in the day, the Houthis says it had launched ballistic missiles and drones at the Aramco facility in Riyadh, in response to what it described as intensified Saudi airstrikes on areas under its control in Yemen. The Israel Defense Force on Saturday confirmed media reports that it attacked senior Hamas official Ali Ahmed al-Amoudi overnight in Gaza City. The IDF did not indicate whether al-Amoudi was harmed, noting that the results of the airstrike are still under investigation. The IDF says the strike was launched while al-Amoudi was in an apartment allegedly used by Hamas for terror activities. It claimed that al-Amoudi, the deputy chairman of Hamas's political bureau, is the most senior Hamas official in the Gaza Strip, and allegedly served as the personal assistant to former Hamas leader Yahya Sinwar, who was killed 2 years ago by the Israeli military. The IDF says al-Amoudi was also involved in the decision-making surrounding the October 7, 2023 Hamas attack on southern Israel. A regional emergency official says a large fire left one person dead and two others injured in southern Peru. The fire in the populated community of Yanahuara in Urubamba Province, Cusco region, killed an elderly person whose identity had not been determined, according to the head of the Regional Emergency Operations Center of Cusco. The two injured people, who suffered second-degree burns, were rushed to the Cusco Regional Hospital for treatment. The fire remained out of control as intense solar radiation, strong winds, and dry vegetation hampered firefighting efforts. Regional authorities were coordinating with the Peruvian Air Force to deploy aircraft to help fight the blaze. North Korea fired an intermediate-range missile in a test overseen by leader Kim Jong-un, state media KCNA reported on Sunday. KCNA says the missiles were launched on Saturday from eastern North Korea and hit a target 1,000 kilometers in the sea.

0: off the country's east coast. It says the drill was intended to train troops operating a hypersonic strategic weapon system and assess the reliability, efficiency, and mobility of the country's war deterrent. The launch was the latest in a series of North Korean weapons tests this year and came as tensions on the Korean Peninsula escalated over a landmine blast in the demilitarized zone last month that wounded South Korean soldiers. Iraq's state-owned oil tanker company transported 2 million barrels of Iraqi crude aboard a very large crude carrier through the Strait of Hormuz, in what its director general described on Saturday as the company's first such operation in decades. The announcement means the company is transporting the crude through the strait rather than delivering it at the port of Basra, giving state oil marketer SOMO greater flexibility in how and where it sells the crude. The company's director says in a statement that the move could allow SOMO to take advantage of better sales and pricing opportunities. Iraq's oil tanker company is also working to buy and own specialized crude oil tankers to expand its fleet and strengthen its ability to compete with regional shipping companies. President Volodymyr Zelensky says Ukraine will double down on attacking Russian oil refineries in response to a new policy of airstrikes by Moscow, designed to force people to abandon Kiev and other cities, but will not target civilians. Zelensky says Ukrainian intelligence has obtained documents showing that Russian leader Vladimir Putin had issued a new doctrine of military attacks on a much broader range of civilian targets ahead of this winter. He says, "We saw the documents, and we now know they allow them to attack infrastructure, logistics, roads, schools, hospitals, to pressure people to leave the capital, leave different cities. This is the goal of the operation." Zelensky says driving the shift in policy was Putin's desire to appear strong at a time when his military was losing ground in a key frontline region and sustaining higher levels of casualties. The Kremlin was not available to comment on Saturday, but in a statement urging foreign nationals to leave Kiev, the Russian Foreign Ministry says Moscow would continue to systematically hit targets in what it says were retaliatory strikes for Ukrainian attacks on Russia in recent months.
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2: There will be sunny periods and a few showers, and it will be hot during the day. There will be more showers in some areas with thunderstorms later in the day. Current temperature stands at 29 degrees and relative humidity is at 78%. The outlook. It will be slightly cooler in the morning in the next couple of days. The minimum temperature will fall to around 24 degrees in the urban areas and a couple of degrees lower in the new territories. It will become fine and dry midweek this week. And that is the weather from Metro Plus, your connect.
3: Hong Kong's five-year plan is announced. We will develop a high-end R&D, advanced manufacturing, and modern services industry chain in the Greater Bay Area, develop cross-boundary railway projects and the interconnectivity of computing infrastructure, promote the mutual recognition of qualifications, facilitate cross-boundary flow of factors, enhance talent cultivation and exchanges, and cross-boundary health and elderly services, deepen regional cooperation with mainland cities, closely involve in the Belt and Road Initiative.
4: I'm Peter Reynolds, and this is LA Spins, the weekly entertainment show on everything that's hot in LA and Hollywood. Ed Sheeran said he considered canceling his tour after Macklemore and his backup band walked off the tour. He burst into tears, telling the audience in Philadelphia he saw that 50,000 people hung onto their tickets, and that kept him motivated. He also said that some family members and old friends had abandoned him. But maybe he was just thinking out loud. Miley Cyrus unveiled the video for Let's Get Married, the second single from her upcoming album, Bass Persuades. The video follows Cyrus and her fiancé, musician and producer Max Morando, as they check into West Hollywood's Chateau Marmont Hotel. The lovebirds and their friends are seen running through the halls naked. Okay, I want to stay there now. Carrot Top has been hospitalized after attempting suicide in Las Vegas. The 61-year-old comedian was being extorted over a sex tape that a musician who previously opened for him in Las Vegas threatened to reveal if he didn't get paid.
5: Well, hopefully he has insurance. Otherwise, they're going to take a lot.

0: Off the top. Sorry. Actress Amanda Seyfried, 40, and Thomas Sadowski, 50, have drifted apart due to her busy acting career before news of their split broke. Sadowski was evidently left at home with two kids and barely working. She worked all the time, and he was stuck at home on a farm in upstate New York. I guess he wasn't happy being Mr. Mom. Director George Lucas had many celebrities attending the opening of his museum in L.A. The 82-year-old Star Wars creator hosted the Lucas Museum of Narrative Art event, which opened to the public on September 22nd. Stars in attendance included Oprah Winfrey, Leonardo DiCaprio, Harrison Ford, and Robert De Niro. But no Chewbacca?
1: Dead or alive?
0: Duncan Sheik is best known for the Tony Award-winning musical Spring Awakening and the 1996 hit song Barely Breathing. Dead or alive? Dead. Sheik was admitted into a Manhattan hospital after complaining of chest pains. He was reported to be in stable condition and then suddenly was barely breathing. Sorry. R.I.P. William Shatner, Captain Kirk on the original Star Trek TV series, performed his first heavy metal concert in Chicago at the age of 95. The club date was a warm-up to his much bigger gig the next day at Riot Fest. The set included some original material and covers like Motorhead's Ace of Spades. His backup band was the F***ers. Yep. Nicki Minaj's husband, Kenneth Petty, claims the woman suing him over an alleged 1994 rape told a much different story decades ago. Petty submitted a letter from 1994 that Jennifer Hoff wrote to the district attorney asking for the rape charge to be dropped and calling her allegations half false. You know, half false means half true. Orlando Bloom's new film, Bucking Fastard, is getting quite the buzz, primarily because he appears in a threesome scene with real-life sisters, actresses Rooney and Kate Mara. Bloom says his character is sensitive and is out of depth in many ways when it comes to the sisters. Bloom shares a 6-year-old daughter with ex Katy Perry. Nice work perk there, Bloom.
1: Idiot of the Week!
0: Former child star Bobby J. Thompson has pleaded guilty to a stolen gun charge. The That's So Raven actor received a 30-month federal prison sentence. The 30-year-old's criminal history includes a 2020 conviction for battery with serious bodily injury, an assault conviction, and a 2022 conviction for prohibited possession of a firearm. Idiot! Besides a string of dates at Sphere in Las Vegas next year, Metallica announced a new run of North American tour dates, the latest extension of their M72 World Tour. Kicking off May 8th in Vancouver, other stops include San Diego, Kansas City, Indianapolis, and Cleveland. Opening acts will be Limp Bizkit and Avatar. Wait, Limp Bizkit? Why? Gnarls Barkley announced their first tour in 18 years. The duo of CeeLo Green and Danger Mouse will embark on the To Whom It Still Concerns tour, kicking off in San Francisco, November 5th. It will mark their first run of live dates since 2008. The tour will move on to the UK in December. And CeeLo promises not to roofie anyone. Brandy Glanville says her ongoing health battle has left her living like a recluse, barely seeing anyone besides her kids. The Real Housewives of Beverly Hills alum says she stopped returning calls and answering texts from friends because she had no new medical news to report. Also, her GoFundMe has not raised the money she needed. Wah, wah. Country artist Carrie Underwood is working on rock music with Guns N' Roses frontman Axl Rose, 64. Underwood, 43, is shifting her focus to a project unlike anything she's ever released. She made a surprise appearance at a recent GNR show in Atlanta, joining the band on Sweet Child of Mine and Paradise City. But will anyone care about her rock project?
2: The Trash Bin.
0: Hayden Panettiere's ex-boyfriend

0: Ickerson claims he understands why he was left off the guest list for her celebration of life 1 month after her death. Hayden's family is not a fan. Brian's brother Zach was also snubbed from the memorial. You know, you gotta be pretty bad to not be invited to a memory of life event of your ex-girlfriend. Sheesh.
1: The news wrap-up.
0: CNN, MS Now, and Politico have sued the Trump administration after they barred reporters from covering the White House. Google's Gemini became the latest AI model to break out and hack computer systems. Airlines are cutting cheaper flights amid the latest jet fuel spike. NVIDIA's president Jensen Huang says the company will sell twice as many chips in 2027. Let that sink in.
2: And now, this week's number ones.
3: The number one movie.
4: Resident Evil holds on to the top spot for the second week.
3: The number one album.
4: Riley Green enters the charts at number one with That's Just Me.
3: The number one app.
4: Minecraft is the top paid app.
3: The number one book.
4: It's The Perilous Fight by Colin Kaepernick with Nick Childs.
0: Rosé is back after the global success of Apaté with a new single and music video shot entirely on the iPhone 18 Pro in collaboration with Apple. More than 30 of the new phones were used across a range of setups and lighting conditions. And it's the most advanced camera Apple has ever made. The team rigged iPhones to a drum kit, guitar, and Rosé herself. Directed by Dave Myers, whose credits include Kendrick Lamar, Blackpink, and Travis Scott, the video brings a grungier pop-punk edge to Rosé's sound and style, which we love. Here's Rosé with the song of the week, New Trick.

That was Rosé with the song of the week, New Trick. LA Spins is available on all music and podcast platforms. That's LA Spins, you know, with a Z. And that's what's happening in LA and Hollywood. For LA Spins, I'm Peter Reynolds.

0: Hong Kong's five-year plan is announced. We will refine various policies to enhance social well-being, integrate AI into learning, teaching, and assessment, enhance youth development opportunities, empower women to realize their potentials, develop a sustainable primary healthcare system, increase public housing supply, and enhance the housing ladder, proactive identification and targeted support, utilize clean energy, and promote green 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
1: U.S. President Donald Trump used an Ohio rally on Saturday to mix profane attacks on Democrats with promises of financial help if Republicans win the midterms and a warning that he would be less willing to work with the state if Democrats prevail. Just go out and vote, Trump said at a rally for Republican candidates, including U.S. Senator John Husted and Ohio gubernatorial candidate Vivek Ramaswamy. If you do that, we're going to win, and we're going to win big.

0: and we're going to shove it up their ass. Multiple incumbent Republican senators across the country faced tough political headwinds in the November 3 elections, with Trump's popularity falling in recent months as higher prices persist for gasoline and other staples amid the U.S.-Israeli war with Iran. Both Husted and Ramaswamy are in competitive races against Democratic opponents. Former U.S. Senator Sherrod Brown is running against Husted. Amy Acton is facing Ramaswamy. Britain will scrap plans to remove the historic right to trial by jury for defendants in less serious criminal cases, the government announced on Sunday in response to sustained criticism of the proposals by many lawyers and politicians. The decision by Andy Burnham, who became Prime Minister in July to drop his predecessor Keir Starmer's policy, comes as hundreds of prisoners were released early to stop prisons becoming full in just one element of a criminal justice crisis. Plans to curb jury trials for cases where a jail sentence was likely to be less than 3 years would be abandoned, the Ministry of Justice said, which was broadly welcomed by the Criminal Bar Association and other groups. But lawyers raised concerns over the MOJ's decision to increase sentencing powers for magistrates who hear trials for more minor offenses without a jury, and the removal of defendants' right to elect trial by jury. Justice Secretary Alex Norris said, "I have heard the strength of feeling on the proposals for increasing the number of judge-alone trials in the Crown Court and have made the decision to change course." CBA Chair Andrew Thomas thanked the government for listening to the evidence and reaching the right verdict, though he said, "A severe threat to our trial by jury remains." The Bar Council's Chair Kirsty Brimlow agreed, saying that giving magistrates greater powers when the backing in magistrates' courts is increasing could be counterproductive. Cornell University will examine the roles of fraternities and sororities on campus following an outcry over the school's handling of a student's rape allegations, the Ivy League school's president said on Saturday. A civil lawsuit filed last month by the woman, who alleges she was drugged and raped in 2024 by several members of the Chi Pi fraternity, has sparked outrage and soul-searching at Cornell over its campus culture at the school in Ithaca, New York. In a video message, Cornell University President Michael Kotlikoff said the school would take steps to prevent a similar situation in the future. "That includes a serious look at the role of fraternities and sororities in campus life," Kotlikoff said. "At their best, these organizations can provide students with friendship, belonging, mentorship, and a powerful sense of community," he said. "But being part of a group can never diminish individual responsibility." The university will seek input, he said, from students, alumni, and others on how to preserve what is valuable about Greek life while strengthening individual accountability, transparency, and a culture in which every member understands their responsibility to protect the safety and well-being of others. The lawsuit against Cornell, seven fraternity members, and others alleges that the school failed to adequately punish some of the accused students. The New York Times reported that the accused men have denied all wrongdoing. U.S. President Donald Trump has appointed Director of National Intelligence Jay Clayton as the administration's AI czar, the Wall Street Journal reported on Saturday, citing an interview with Clayton. Clayton, who was appointed intelligence chief in August, will lead a new White House panel tasked with reporting within 120 days on the risk and opportunities posed by AI, the newspaper said. The president asked that the group be put together, which the administration refers to as the Superintelligence Force, to ensure the U.S. remains a leader in advanced AI while protecting Americans' interests, Clayton told the Journal, adding that the risk of not being first is high. The safety of AI has become a major issue in recent weeks, with some researchers warning that people building the technology believe it could kill humans within a decade. Several Democratic and Republican lawmakers have responded with alarm and calls for more action. Trump has appeared to take a light touch toward AI regulation, arguing that excessive oversight could weaken competitiveness against China. He said on Tuesday that he does not want to work with Chinese President Xi Jinping on governing AI technology.
1: Metro Plus weather.
0: There will be sunny periods and a few showers, and it will be hot during the day. There will be more showers in some areas with thunderstorms later.

During the day, current temperature stands at 29 degrees and relative humidity is at 78%. The outlook. It will be slightly cooler in the morning in the next couple of days. The minimum temperature will fall to around 24 degrees in the urban areas and a couple degrees lower in the new territories. It will become fine and dry midweek this week. And that is the weather from Metro Plus, your Connect.

0: Hong Kong's first five-year plan and the 2026 policy address have been announced.
1: The five-year plan is a blueprint for development, proactively aligning with the national 15th five-year plan. The policy address is an annual implementation roadmap outlining key measures for each year.
0: Hong Kong will boost its international advantages, expedite development of the northern metropolis, and improve people's livelihood.
1: A strategic vision for a bright new era, driving reform and boosting development, unleashing opportunities and enhancing livelihood.
2: Tuwing ikatlong biyernes ng bawat buwan, sa kanap na alas 10 ng gabi, samahan ang grupong kaakibat at kasangga ng OFW sa Hong Kong, ang Mission for Migrant Workers sa Tinig Migrante. 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

0: What can you learn about a person's health by examining his or her hair? Some answers on today's edition of Family Health. Here's Dr. Harold C. Thompson, an osteopathic family physician.
1: Most doctors consider hair analysis, with rare exception, to be an almost useless procedure that has the potential to waste a patient's time and money. But that hasn't stopped a lot of so-called experts from making all sorts of promises about what hair analysis can do. Hair growth occurs in cycles. An individual hair on your head grows at a steady rate for 3 to 5 years. It then stops growing for about 3 months and finally falls out. The follicle where the hair was rests for about 3 months, then starts growing a new hair. Because of this process, some researchers have found the study of hair to be enlightening. A strand of hair provides something of a linear record of certain aspects of your health. For instance, the concentration of some chemicals in the hair can vary as your state of health varies. An examination of the hair can be useful when analyzed with other significant findings. But that's the part I want to stress. Just analyzing the hair by itself is useless, without other tests and examinations to get an overall picture of your health status. The health scam artists usually offer to send a clump of hair off to a laboratory, which will analyze it and send you a printout of what is in the hair. The printout also will often contain some sort of overall assessment of your health. For instance, you may be warned of a supposed vitamin deficiency or dangerous level of some heavy metal in your body. There are many problems with this process, perhaps the most severe being that the amount of a certain element in the hair is not always a reliable indicator of the amount of the element in the body. A second is that the shampoos, dyes, and other things people put on their hair tend to change the makeup of the hair, adding some elements and subtracting others. Finally, there is little standardization between the commercial labs that analyze the hair samples, and scientists have found if you send the same sample of hair off to several of these labs, you'll likely get several different assessments of your health. So, hair analysis should be avoided except when it's used by a physician in conjunction with many other tests, or if you're a subject in a research experiment. Otherwise, it's outright fraud. Don't waste your money on it.
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1: U.S. President Donald Trump used an Ohio rally on Saturday to mix profane attacks on Democrats with promises of financial help if Republicans win the midterms and a warning that he would be less willing to work with the state if Democrats prevail. Just go out and vote, Trump said at a rally for Republican candidates, including U.S. Senator John Husted and Ohio gubernatorial candidate Vivek Ramaswamy. If you do that, we're going to win, and we're going to win big, and we're going to shove it up their ass. Multiple incumbent Republican senators across the country faced tough political headwinds in the November 3 elections, with Trump's popularity falling in recent months as higher prices persist for gasoline and other staples amid the U.S.-Israeli war with Iran. Both Husted and Ramaswamy are in competitive races against Democratic opponents. Former U.S. Senator Sherrod Brown is running against Husted. Amy Acton is facing Ramaswamy. Britain will scrap plans to remove the historic right to trial by jury for defendants in less serious criminal cases, the government announced on Sunday in response to sustained criticism of the proposals by many lawyers and politicians. The decision by Andy Burnham, who

0: became Prime Minister in July to drop his predecessor Keir Starmer's policy comes as hundreds of prisoners were released early to stop prisons becoming full in just one element of a criminal justice crisis. Plans to curb jury trials for cases where a jail sentence was likely to be less than 3 years would be abandoned, the Ministry of Justice said, which was broadly welcomed by the Criminal Bar Association and other groups. But lawyers raised concerns over the MOJ's decision to increase sentencing powers for magistrates who hear trials for more minor offenses without a jury, and the removal of defendants' right to elect trial by jury. Justice Secretary Alex Norris said, "I have heard the strength of feeling on the proposals for increasing the number of judge-alone trials in the Crown Court and have made the decision to change course." CBA Chair Andrew Thomas thanked the government for listening to the evidence and reaching the right verdict, though he said, "A severe threat to our trial by jury remains." The Bar Council's Chair Kirsty Brimlow agreed, saying that giving magistrates greater powers when the backing in magistrates' courts is increasing could be counterproductive. Cornell University will examine the roles of fraternities and sororities on campus following an outcry over the school's handling of a student's rape allegations, the Ivy League school's president said on Saturday. A civil lawsuit filed last month by the woman, who alleges she was drugged and raped in 2024 by several members of the Chi Pi fraternity, has sparked outrage and soul-searching at Cornell over its campus culture at the school in Ithaca, New York. In a video message, Cornell University President Michael Kotlikoff said the school would take steps to prevent a similar situation in the future. "That includes a serious look at the role of fraternities and sororities in campus life," Kotlikoff said. "At their best, these organizations can provide students with friendship, belonging, mentorship, and a powerful sense of community," he said. "But being part of a group can never diminish individual responsibility." The university will seek input, he said, from students, alumni, and others on how to preserve what is valuable about Greek life while strengthening individual accountability, transparency, and a culture in which every member understands their responsibility to protect the safety and well-being of others. The lawsuit against Cornell, seven fraternity members, and others alleges that the school failed to adequately punish some of the accused students. The New York Times reported that the accused men have denied all wrongdoing. U.S. President Donald Trump has appointed Director of National Intelligence Jay Clayton as the administration's AI czar, the Wall Street Journal reported on Saturday, citing an interview with Clayton. Clayton, who was appointed intelligence chief in August, will lead a new White House panel tasked with reporting within 120 days on the risk and opportunities posed by AI, the newspaper said. The president asked that the group be put together, which the administration refers to as the Superintelligence Force, to ensure the U.S. remains a leader in advanced AI while protecting Americans' interests, Clayton told the Journal, adding that the risk of not being first is high. The safety of AI has become a major issue in recent weeks, with some researchers warning that people building the technology believe it could kill humans within a decade. Several Democratic and Republican lawmakers have responded with alarm and calls for more action. Trump has appeared to take a light touch toward AI regulation, arguing that excessive oversight could weaken competitiveness against China. He said on Tuesday that he does not want to work with Chinese President Xi Jinping on governing AI technology.
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0: There will be sunny periods and a few showers, and it will be hot during the day. There will be more showers in some areas with thunderstorms later in the day. Current temperature stands at 29 degrees and relative humidity is at 78%. The outlook: it will be slightly cooler in the morning in the next couple of days. The minimum temperature will fall to around 24 degrees in the urban areas and a couple degrees lower in the new territories. It will become fine and dry midweek this week. And that is the weather from Metro Plus, your Connect.

0: The APEC Finance Ministers Meeting will be held in the Hong Kong SAR for the first time this October. 21 APEC economies will discuss global and regional macroeconomics, fiscal policy that supports households, digital infrastructure financing, financial access and opportunity for all, young financial talent exchanges, and related issues. Hong Kong will showcase its unique strengths to the world, enhance its status as an international financial center, and deepen Asia-Pacific cooperation.
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1: A 20-year-old U.S. Marine stationed in Japan's southernmost prefecture of Okinawa was arrested by local police on Sunday on suspicion of robbing and murdering a woman, local media reported. The suspect, named David Ballard, is stationed at U.S. Marine Corps Air Station Futenma in Okinawa. He is suspected of killing a 39-year-old local woman and taking her wallet and backpack in the early hours of Saturday at a hotel in Naha, Kyoto News reported, citing Okinawa Prefectural Police. The suspect was seen entering the hotel with the woman, who was found dead on Saturday morning. He was spotted, questioned, and detained by a police officer on the street in Naha's entertainment district late Saturday, the report said. Ballard has denied the allegations, according to the report. Police are investigating the details of the case. Japan's Vice Minister for Foreign Affairs, Takahiro Funakoshi, lodged a protest on Sunday with U.S. Ambassador to Japan, George Glass, over the case, the foreign ministry said. Crimes committed by U.S. military personnel stationed in Okinawa, including grave offenses such as murder, rape, and robbery, have long been a serious and persistent issue. Official statistics show that in 2025 alone, local police handled more than 100 criminal cases involving U.S. service members and related personnel. Cornell University will examine the roles of fraternities and sororities on campus following an outcry over the school's handling of a student's rape allegations, the Ivy League school's president said on Saturday. A civil lawsuit filed last month by the woman, who alleges she was drugged and raped in 2024 by several members of the Chi Phi fraternity, has sparked outrage and soul-searching at Cornell over its campus culture at the school in Ithaca, New York. In a video message, Cornell University President Michael Kotlikoff said the school would take steps to prevent a similar situation in the future. That includes a serious look at the role of fraternities.

0: fraternities and sororities in campus life, Kotlikoff said. At their best, these organizations can provide students with friendship, belonging, mentorship, and a powerful sense of community, he said. But being part of a group can never diminish individual responsibility. The university will seek input, he said, from students, alumni, and others on how to preserve what is valuable about Greek life while strengthening individual accountability, transparency, and a culture in which every member understands their responsibility to protect the safety and well-being of others. The lawsuit against Cornell, seven fraternity members, and others alleges that the school failed to adequately punish some of the accused students. The New York Times reported that the accused men have denied all wrongdoing. Philippine authorities have arrested more than 200 foreign workers in the country's largest crackdown on illegal online gaming operators in 2026, the Immigration Bureau said. Manila banned Philippine online gaming operators, known locally as POGOS, in 2024 on the grounds that organized crime groups use them as a cover for human trafficking, money laundering, online fraud, kidnappings, and murder. The military and other law enforcement agencies raided two addresses in the southern region of Mindanao on October 2, arresting 110 Chinese nationals, two Cambodians, and a Hong Kong resident at one site, an Immigration Bureau statement released late on October 3 said. Another 131 foreigners were arrested at the second site, who were mostly Chinese and also included citizens of Malaysia, Indonesia, and Myanmar. The Bureau said large quantities of computer equipment, mobile phones, laptops, and SIM cards were seized. The government is investigating possible human trafficking-related offenses by a number of those arrested, while the rest will be deported. Authorities in northeastern Spain restricted non-essential travel and suspended most commuter rail services on Saturday as extreme rainfall threatened flooding, while flash floods in central eastern Spain killed one person and forced the evacuation of around 90 people. Catalonia activated its flood emergency plan with restrictions covering 20 administrative areas until 2 p.m. Sunday. The weather danger level is expected to reach the highest level early Sunday. Rainfall could exceed 90 liters per square meter in 3 hours and 200 liters over 24 hours in some areas. Emergency alerts were sent to mobile phones across affected areas, while most services on Catalonia's Rodalies commuter and regional rail network were suspended. The storm is expected to move northward on Sunday. More than 140 liters of rain per square meter fell in around 2 hours, causing floods and prompting the evacuation of around 90 people. The health center was among the affected facilities, with services temporarily moved to Red Cross premises.
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0: There will be sunny periods and a few showers, and it will be hot during the day. There will be more showers in some areas with thunderstorms later in the day. Current temperature stands at 29 degrees and relative humidity is at 78%. The outlook. It will be slightly cooler in the morning in the next couple of days. The minimum temperature will fall to around 24 degrees in the urban areas and a couple degrees lower in the new territories. It will become fine and dry midweek this week. And that is the weather from Metro Plus, your connect.

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1: Have you noticed that laughter is the key to surviving the special stresses of the child-rearing years? It's true. Almost every day, I hear from mothers who share the most wonderful stories with me about their kids. One of my favorites came from the mother of two small children, and this is what she wrote. Dear Dr. Dobson, a few months ago, I was making several phone calls in my family room where my 3-year-old daughter, Adrian, and my 5-month-old son, Nathan, were playing quietly. Now, Nathan loves Adrian, who's been learning how to mother him gently since the time of his birth. I suddenly realized that the children were no longer in view. Down the hall and around the corner, I found the children playing cheerfully in Adrian's bedroom. Relieved and upset, I shouted, "Adrian, you know you're not allowed to carry Nathan. He's too little and you could hurt him if he fell." Startled, she answered, "I didn't, Mommy." Well, knowing that he couldn't crawl, I suspiciously demanded, "Well, then how'd he get all the way into your room?" Confident of my approval for her obedience, she said with a smile, "I rolled him." The kid's a little dizzy, but he's okay. Parents like this mother of Adrian and Nathan, who can see the delightful side of children, also tend to cope better with the difficulties. I hope you'll never, never get too busy to smile.
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0: Some construction workers are casual about safety, especially when jobs seem simple. If workers don't take enough safety measures for work above ground, such as doing simple work on a roof, a balcony, or stairs, they could fall and get injured or even die. Employers and workers must follow occupational health and safety laws and take adequate safety measures, such as using working platforms and applying suitable fall prevention measures. Remember, taking work above ground lightly can put your life at risk.
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1: A 20-year-old U.S. Marine stationed in Japan's southernmost prefecture of Okinawa was arrested by local police on Sunday on suspicion of robbing and murdering a woman, local media reported. The suspect, named David Ballard, is stationed at U.S. Marine Corps Air Station Futenma in Okinawa. He is suspected of killing a 39-year-old local woman and taking her wallet and backpack in the early hours of Saturday at a hotel in Naha, Kyoto News reported, citing Okinawa Prefectural Police. The suspect was seen entering the hotel with the woman, who was found dead on Saturday morning. He was spotted, questioned, and detained by a police officer on the street in Naha's entertainment district late Saturday, the report said. Ballard has denied the allegations, according to the report. Police are investigating the details of the case. Japan's Vice Minister for Foreign Affairs, Takahiro Funakoshi, lodged a protest on Sunday with U.S. Ambassador to Japan, George Glass, over the case, the foreign ministry said. Crimes committed by U.S. military personnel stationed in Okinawa, including grave offenses such as murder, rape, and robbery, have long been a serious and persistent issue. Official statistics show that in 2025 alone, local police handled more than 100 criminal cases involving U.S. service members and related personnel. Cornell University will examine the roles of fraternities and sororities on campus following an outcry over the school's handling of a student's rape allegations, the Ivy League school's president said on Saturday. A civil lawsuit filed last month by the woman, who alleges she was drugged and raped in 2024 by several members of the Chi Pi fraternity, has sparked outrage and soul-searching at Cornell over its campus culture at the school in Ithaca, New York. In a video message, Cornell University President Michael Kotlikoff said the school would take steps to prevent a similar situation in the future. That includes a serious look at the role of fraternities and sororities in campus life, Kotlikoff said. At their best, these organizations can provide students with friendship, belonging, mentorship, and a powerful sense of community, he said. But being part of a group can never diminish individual responsibility. The university will seek input, he said, from students, alumni, and others on how to preserve what is valuable about Greek life while strengthening individual accountability, transparency, and a culture in which every member understands their responsibility to protect the safety and well-being of others. The lawsuit against Cornell, seven fraternity members, and others alleges that the school failed to adequately punish some of the accused students. The New York Times reported that the accused men have denied all wrongdoing.

0: Philippine authorities have arrested more than 200 foreign workers in the country's largest crackdown on illegal online gaming operators in 2026, the Immigration Bureau said. Manila banned Philippine online gaming operators known locally as POGOS in 2024 on the grounds that organized crime groups use them as a cover for human trafficking, money laundering, online fraud, kidnappings, and murder. The military and other law enforcement agencies raided two addresses in the southern region of Mindanao on October 2, arresting 110 Chinese nationals, two Cambodians, and a Hong Kong resident at one site, an Immigration Bureau statement released late on October 3 said. Another 131 foreigners were arrested at the second site, who were mostly Chinese and also included citizens of Malaysia, Indonesia, and Myanmar. The Bureau said large quantities of computer equipment, mobile phones, laptops, and SIM cards were seized. The government is investigating possible human trafficking-related offenses by a number of those arrested, while the rest will be deported. Authorities in northeastern Spain restricted non-essential travel and suspended most commuter rail services on Saturday as extreme rainfall threatened flooding, while flash floods in central eastern Spain killed one person and forced the evacuation of around 90 people. Catalonia activated its flood emergency plan with restrictions covering 20 administrative areas until 2 p.m. Sunday. The weather danger level is expected to reach the highest level early Sunday. Rainfall could exceed 90 liters per square meter in 3 hours and 200 liters over 24 hours in some areas. Emergency alerts were sent to mobile phones across affected areas, while most services on Catalonia's Rodalies commuter and regional rail network were suspended. The storm is expected to move northward on Sunday. More than 140 liters of rain per square meter fell in around 2 hours, causing floods and prompting the evacuation of around 90 people. The health center was among the affected facilities, with services temporarily moved to Red Cross premises.
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0: There will be sunny periods and a few showers, and it will be hot during the day. There will be more showers in some areas with thunderstorms later in the day. Current temperature stands at 29 degrees and relative humidity is at 78%. The outlook. It will be slightly cooler in the morning in the next couple of days. The minimum temperature will fall to around 24 degrees in the urban areas and a couple degrees lower in the new territories. It will become fine and dry midweek this week. And that is the weather from Metro Plus, your connect.
2: 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It's my
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5: Namaste, Sat Sri Akal, Salam, Kiddon Ji Sare, Vadiya Appa Ji, Bahut Vadiya. 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

When out grave sweeping, wear a light-coloured long-sleeved shirt and trousers and apply mosquito repellent. We go grave sweeping to pay tribute to our ancestors. Keeping the environment clean also shows respect to them. Prevent mosquito breeding. Don't leave rubbish behind. Food containers, plastic bags, empty cans and buckets for burning offerings should be cleaned up. Before leaving, fill up the holes for incense sticks with sand. Cover the openings of vases with plastic to keep water out. Keep the environment clean during grave sweeping.

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0: 3 generations, 12 cars, 22 gentlemen, and 23 guns.
1: 22 gentlemen and 23 guns. Who brought 2?
0: Your grandfather, sir. It seems that Purdy's only sell them in pairs.

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2: U.S. President Donald Trump used an Ohio rally on Saturday to mix profane attacks on Democrats with promises of financial help if Republicans win the midterms and a warning that he would be less willing to work with the state if Democrats prevail. Just go out and vote, Trump said at a rally for Republican candidates, including U.S. Senator John Husted and Ohio gubernatorial candidate Vivek Ramaswamy. If you do that, we're going to win, and we're going to win big, and we're going to shove it up their ass. Multiple incumbent Republican senators across the country faced tough political headwinds in the November 3 elections, with Trump's popularity falling in recent months as higher prices persist for gasoline and other staples amid the U.S.-Israeli war with Iran. Both Husted and Ramaswamy are in competitive races against Democratic opponents. Former U.S. Senator Sherrod Brown is running against Husted. Amy Acton is facing Ramaswamy. A 20-year-old U.S. Marine stationed in Japan's southernmost prefecture of Okinawa was arrested by local police on Sunday on suspicion of robbing and murdering a woman, local media reported. The suspect, named David Ballard, is stationed at U.S. Marine Corps Air Station Futenma in Okinawa. He is suspected of killing a 39-year-old local woman and taking her wallet and backpack in the early hours of Saturday at a hotel in Naha, Kyoto News reported, citing Okinawa Prefectural Police. The suspect was seen entering the hotel with the woman, who was found dead on Saturday morning. He was spotted, questioned, and detained by a police officer on the street in Naha's entertainment district late Saturday, the report said. Ballard has denied the allegations, according to the report. Police are investigating the details of the case. Japan's Vice Minister for Foreign Affairs, Takahiro Funakoshi, lodged a protest on Sunday with U.S. Ambassador to Japan, George Glass, over the case, the foreign ministry said. Crimes committed by U.S. military personnel stationed in Okinawa, including grave offenses such as murder, rape, and robbery, have long been a serious and persistent issue. Official statistics show that in 2025 alone, local police handled more than 100 criminal cases involving U.S. service members and related personnel. The teenager who was allegedly behind the wheel of a car that crashed into a crowd and injured 10 in Australia's Newcastle was refused bail on Sunday. Indica Bambrick Samarasinghe has been charged with 3 counts of dangerous driving occasioning grievous bodily harm, 3 counts of negligent driving occasioning grievous bodily harm, and 3 counts of causing bodily harm by misconduct. He appeared in the Newcastle bail court on Sunday and did not apply for release before bail was formally refused, the Australian Broadcasting Corporation reported. The Assistant Commissioner of Police in the Australian state of New South Wales, David Waddell, told reporters on Saturday afternoon that a car was driving erratically before the driver lost control and crashed into a crowd around 9:30 a.m. local time on Saturday. He said that the crowd had gathered along the side of the road as part of an official farewell event for the local team, the Newcastle Knights, as they traveled to Sydney to play in the National Rugby League Grand Final on Sunday night. The case will return to court on October 15. Philippine authorities have arrested more than 200 foreign workers in the country.

0: its largest crackdown on illegal online gaming operators in 2026, the Immigration Bureau said. Manila banned Philippine online gaming operators, known locally as POGOS, in 2024 on the grounds that organized crime groups use them as a cover for human trafficking, money laundering, online fraud, kidnappings, and murder. The military and other law enforcement agencies raided two addresses in the southern region of Mindanao on October 2, arresting 110 Chinese nationals, two Cambodians, and a Hong Kong resident at one site, an Immigration Bureau statement released late on October 3 said. Another 131 foreigners were arrested at the second site, who were mostly Chinese and also included citizens of Malaysia, Indonesia, and Myanmar. The Bureau said large quantities of computer equipment, mobile phones, laptops, and SIM cards were seized. The government is investigating possible human trafficking-related offenses by a number of those arrested, while the rest will be deported.
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0: There will be sunny periods and a few showers, and it will be hot during the day. There will be more showers in some areas with thunderstorms later in the day. Current temperature stands at 29 degrees and relative humidity is at 78%. The outlook. It will be slightly cooler in the morning in the next couple of days. The minimum temperature will fall to around 24 degrees in the urban areas and a couple degrees lower in the new territories. It will become fine and dry midweek this week. And that is the weather from Metro Plus, your connect.
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2: U.S. President Donald Trump used an Ohio rally on Saturday to mix profane attacks on Democrats with promises of financial help if Republicans win the midterms and a warning that he would be less willing to work with the state if Democrats prevail. Just go out and vote, Trump said at a rally for Republican candidates, including U.S. Senator John Husted and Ohio gubernatorial candidate Vivek Ramaswamy. If you do that, we're going to win, and we're going to win big, and we're going to shove it up their ass. Multiple incumbent Republican senators across the country faced tough political headwinds in the November 3 elections, with Trump's popularity falling in recent months as higher prices persist for gasoline and other staples amid the U.S.-Israeli war with Iran. Both Husted and Ramaswamy are in competitive races against Democratic opponents. Former U.S. Senator Sherrod Brown is running against Husted. Amy Acton is facing Ramaswamy. A 20-year-old U.S. Marine stationed in Japan's southernmost prefecture of Okinawa was arrested by local police on Sunday on suspicion of robbing and murdering a woman, local media reported. The suspect, named David Ballard, is stationed at U.S. Marine Corps Air Station Futenma in Okinawa. He is suspected of killing a 39-year-old local woman and taking her wallet and backpack in the early hours of Saturday at a hotel in Naha, Kyoto News reported, citing Okinawa Prefectural Police. The suspect was seen entering the hotel with the woman, who was found dead on Saturday morning. He was spotted, questioned, and detained by a police officer on the street in Naha's entertainment district late Saturday, the report said. Ballard has denied the allegations, according to the report. Police are investigating the details of the case. Japan's Vice Minister for Foreign Affairs, Takahiro Funakoshi, lodged a protest on Sunday with U.S. Ambassador to Japan, George Glass, over the case, the foreign ministry said. Crimes committed by U.S. military personnel stationed in Okinawa, including grave offenses such as murder, rape, and robbery, have long been a serious and persistent issue. Official statistics show that in 2025 alone, local police handled more than 100 criminal cases involving U.S. service members and related personnel. The teenager who was allegedly behind the wheel of a car that crashed into a crowd and injured 10 in Australia's Newcastle was refused bail on Sunday. Indica Bambrick Samarasinghe has been charged with 3 counts of dangerous driving occasioning grievous bodily harm, 3 counts of negligent driving occasioning grievous bodily harm, and 3 counts of causing bodily harm by misconduct. He appeared in the Newcastle bail court on Sunday and did not apply for release before bail was formally refused, the Australian Broadcasting Corporation reported. The Assistant Commissioner of Police in the Australian state of New South Wales, David Waddell, told reporters on Saturday afternoon that a car was driving erratically before the driver lost control and crashed into a crowd around 9:30 a.m. local time on Saturday. He said that the crowd had gathered along the side of the road as part of an official farewell event for the local team, the Newcastle Knights, as they traveled to Sydney to play in the National Rugby League Grand Final on Sunday night. The case will return to court on October 15. Philippine authorities have arrested more than 200 foreign workers in the country's largest crackdown on illegal online gaming operators in 2026, the Immigration Bureau said. Manila banned Philippine online gaming operators, known locally as POGOS, in 2024 on the grounds that organized crime groups use them as a cover for human trafficking, money laundering, online fraud, kidnappings, and murder. The military and other law enforcement agencies raided 2 addresses in the southern region of Mindanao on October 2, arresting 110 Chinese nationals, 2 Cambodians, and a Hong Kong resident at one site, an Immigration Bureau statement released late on October 3 said. Another 131 foreigners were arrested at the second site, who were mostly Chinese and also included citizens of Malaysia, Indonesia, and Myanmar. The Bureau said large quantities of computer equipment, mobile phones, laptops, and SIM cards were seized. The government is investigating possible human trafficking-related offenses by a number of those arrested, while the rest will be deported.
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2: There will be sunny periods and a few showers, and it will be hot during the day. There will be more showers in some areas with thunderstorms later in the day. Current temperature stands at 29 degrees and relative humidity is at 78%. The outlook. It will be slightly cooler in the morning in the next couple of days. The minimum temperature will fall to around 24 degrees in the urban areas and a couple degrees lower in the new territories. It will become fine and dry midweek this week. And that is the weather from Metro Plus, your connect.

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0: What do you do when your child is the bully? Some answers on today's edition of Family Health. Here's Dr. Harold C. Thompson, an osteopathic family physician.
1: Most parents worry about bullying at school, and with social media and cell phones, both the reach and the nature of bullying has grown in unexpected and shocking ways. But perhaps the most surprising news for a parent is learning that your child is the bully. We tend to immediately assume a defensive position. The not my child response is a common one, and sometimes it's accurate. But as a parent, the most important thing to do is not to protect your child from the criticism of others. It's to get the straight hard facts about the situation, and when necessary, intervene with your child in order to correct disrespectful or dangerous behavior. If you learn

0: that your child is engaging in threatening or aggressive physical behavior, the first thing to do is to take a deep breath. Panic never helps the situation, and neither does denial. As difficult as it may be, understand that your child may be experimenting with behaviors, testing boundaries, or misdirecting emotional stress. Be willing to work with school authorities or other parents to get to the bottom of conflicts and resolve them. There are different ways to categorize bullying behavior. Most commonly, physical bullies tend to be strong, confident, and hot-tempered. For them, bullying is a way of affirming power, and contrary to some theories, they tend to have quite good self-esteem. These children are more likely to respond to strict consequences from parents and school authorities. Anger management may be helpful. Other bullies are referred to as passive bullies. They're not likely to instigate a fight, but they're quick to align themselves with more aggressive students and jump into a fray. These children do tend to have lower self-esteem. They may be dealing with psychological distress and may benefit from reflective counseling. Some bullying behavior arises in response to aggression. Like in many situations, being picked on often leads to a fight or flight response. If the child chooses to fight, he or she may overcompensate or take out anger on weaker classmates. Like passive bullies, victim bullies may respond well to counseling, especially because they're at higher risk for depression, drug use, and school threats. Don't let your child rationalize their behavior. It's crucial that you let him or her know when behavior is unacceptable. Don't hesitate to consult a mental health professional.
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0: 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Many factors such as employment rights and benefits should be considered, and employment status is decided by both parties, not just by employers. Employees can refuse if employers change their status to self-employed against their wish. If employees don't get their statutory benefits, they may call the Labour Department complaint hotline at 2815 2200.
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1: Cornell University will examine the roles of fraternities and sororities on campus following an outcry over the school's handling of a student's rape allegations, the Ivy League school's president said on Saturday. A civil lawsuit filed last month by the woman, who alleges she was drugged and raped in 2024 by several members of the Chi Phi fraternity, has sparked outrage and soul-searching at Cornell over its campus culture at the school in Ithaca, New York. In a video message, Cornell University President Michael Kotlikoff said the school would take steps to prevent a similar situation in the future. That includes a serious look at the role of fraternities and sororities in campus life, Kotlikoff said. At their best, these organizations can provide students with friendship, belonging, mentorship, and a powerful sense of community, he said. But being part of a group can never diminish individual responsibility. The university will seek input, he said, from students, alumni, and others on how to preserve what is valuable about Greek life while strengthening individual accountability, transparency, and a culture in which every member understands their responsibility to protect the safety and well-being of others. The lawsuit against Cornell, seven fraternity members, and others alleges that the school failed to adequately punish some of the accused students. The New York Times reported that the accused men have denied all wrongdoing. U.S. President Donald Trump used an Ohio rally on Saturday to mix profane attacks on Democrats with promises of financial help if Republicans win the midterms and a warning that he would be less willing to work with the state if Democrats prevail. "Just go out and vote," Trump said at a rally for Republican candidates, including U.S. Senator John Husted and Ohio gubernatorial candidate Vivek Ramaswamy. "If you do that, we're going to win, and we're going to win big, and we're going to shove it up their ass." Multiple incumbent Republican senators across the country faced tough political headwinds in the November 3 elections, with Trump's popularity falling in recent months as higher prices persist for gasoline and other staples amid the U.S.-Israeli war with Iran. Both Husted and Ramaswamy are in competitive races against Democratic opponents. Former U.S. Senator Sherrod Brown is running against Husted. Amy Acton is facing Ramaswamy. Britain will scrap plans to remove the historic right to trial by jury for defendants in less serious criminal cases, the government announced on Sunday in response to sustained criticism of the proposals by many lawyers and politicians. The decision by Andy Burnham, who became Prime Minister in July to drop his predecessor Keir Starmer's policy, comes as hundreds of prisoners were released early to stop prisons becoming full in just one element of a criminal justice crisis. Plans to curb jury trials for cases where a jail sentence was likely to be less than 3 years would be abandoned, the Ministry of Justice said, which was broadly welcomed by the Criminal Bar Association and other groups. But lawyers raised concerns over the MOJ's decision to increase sentencing powers for magistrates who hear trials for more minor offenses without a jury, and the removal of defendants' right to elect trial by jury. Justice Secretary Alex Norris said, "I have heard the strength of feeling on the proposals for increasing the number of judge-alone trials in the Crown Court and have made the decision to change course." CBA Chair Andrew Thomas thanked the government for listening to the evidence and reaching the right verdict, though he said, "A severe threat to our trial by jury remains." The Bar Council's Chair Kirsty Brimlow agreed, saying that giving magistrates greater powers when the backing in magistrates' courts is increasing could be counterproductive. U.S. President Donald Trump has appointed Director of National Intelligence Jay Clayton as the administration's AI czar, The Wall Street Journal reported on Saturday, citing an interview with Clayton. Clayton, who was appointed intelligence chief in August, will lead a new White House panel tasked with reporting within 120 days on the risk and opportunities posed by AI, the newspaper said. The president asked that the group be put together, which the administration refers to as the Superintelligence Force, to ensure the U.S. remains a leader in advanced AI, while protecting Americans' interests, Clayton told the Journal, adding that the risk of not being first is high. The safety of AI has become a major issue in recent weeks, with some researchers warning that people building the technology believe it could kill humans within a decade. Several Democratic and Republican lawmakers have responded with alarm and calls for more action. Trump has appeared to take a light touch toward AI regulation, arguing that excessive oversight could weaken competitiveness against China. He said on Tuesday that he does not want to work with Chinese President Xi Jinping on governing AI technology. A 20-year-old U.S. Marine stationed in Japan's southernmost prefecture of Okinawa was arrested by local police on Sunday on suspicion of robbing and murdering a woman, local media reported. The suspect, named David Ballard, is stationed at U.S. Marine Corps Air Station Futenma in Okinawa. He is suspected of killing a 39-year-old local woman and taking her wallet and backpack in the early hours of Saturday at a hotel in Naha, Kyoto News reported, citing Okinawa Prefectural Police. The suspect was seen entering the hotel with the woman, who was found dead on Saturday morning. He was spotted, questioned, and detained by a police officer on the street in Naha's entertainment district late Saturday, the report said. Ballard has denied the allegations, according to the report. Police are investigating the details of the case. Japan's Vice Minister for Foreign Affairs, Takahiro Funakoshi, lodged a protest on Sunday with U.S. Ambassador to Japan, George Glass, over the case, the foreign ministry said. Crimes committed by U.S. military personnel stationed in Okinawa, including grave offenses such as murder, rape, and robbery, have long been a serious and persistent issue. Official statistics show that in 2025 alone, local police handled more than 100 criminal cases involving U.S. service members and related personnel. Philippine authorities have arrested more than 200 foreign workers in the country's largest crackdown on illegal online gaming operators in 2026, the Immigration Bureau said. Manila banned Philippine online gaming operators, known locally as POGOS, in 2024 on the grounds that organized crime groups use them as a cover for human trafficking, money laundering, online fraud, kidnappings, and murder. The military and other law enforcement agencies raided two addresses in the southern region of Mindanao on October 2, arresting 110 Chinese nationals, two Cambodians, and a Hong Kong resident at one site, an Immigration Bureau statement released late on October 3 said. Another 131 foreigners were arrested at the second site, who were mostly Chinese and also included citizens of Malaysia, Indonesia, and Myanmar. The Bureau said large quantities of computer equipment, mobile phones, laptops, and SIM cards were seized. The government is investigating possible human trafficking-related offenses by a number of those arrested, while the rest will be deported. The teenager who was allegedly behind the wheel of a car that crashed into a crowd and injured 10 in Australia's Newcastle was refused bail on Sunday. Indica Bambrick Samarasinghe has been charged with 3 counts of dangerous driving occasioning grievous bodily harm, 3 counts of negligent driving occasioning grievous bodily harm, and 3 counts of causing bodily harm by misconduct. He appeared at the Newcastle bail court on Sunday and did not apply for release before bail was formally refused, the Australian Broadcasting Corporation reported. The Assistant Commissioner of Police in the Australian state of New South Wales, David Waddell, told reporters on Saturday afternoon that a car was driving erratically before the driver lost control and crashed into a crowd around 9:30 a.m. local time on Saturday. He said that the crowd had gathered along the side of the road as part of an official farewell event for the local team, the Newcastle Knights, as they traveled to Sydney to play in the National Rugby League Grand Final on Sunday night. The case will return to court on October 15. Authorities in northeastern Spain restricted non-essential travel and suspended most commuter rail services on Saturday as extreme rainfall threatened flooding, while flash floods in central eastern Spain killed 1 person and forced the evacuation of around 90 people. Catalonia activated its flood emergency plan with restrictions covering 20 administrative areas until 2 p.m. Sunday. The weather danger level is expected to reach the highest level early Sunday. Rainfall could exceed 90 liters per square meter in 3 hours and 200 liters over 24 hours in some areas. Emergency alerts were sent to mobile phones across affected areas, While most services on Catalonia's Rodalies commuter and regional rail network were suspended, the storm is expected to move northward on Sunday. More than 140 liters of rain per square meter fell in around 2 hours, causing floods and prompting the evacuation of around 90 people. The health center was among the affected facilities, with services temporarily moved to Red Cross premises.
0: 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Weather.

0: There will be sunny periods and a few showers, and it will be hot during the day. There will be more showers in some areas with thunderstorms later in the day. Current temperature stands at 29 degrees and relative humidity is at 78%. The outlook. It will be slightly cooler in the morning in the next couple of days. The minimum temperature will fall to around 24 degrees in the urban areas and a couple degrees lower in the new territories. It will become fine and dry midweek this week. And that is the weather from Metro Plus, your Connect.
1: Hong Kong's first five-year plan and the 2026 policy address have been announced.
2: The five-year plan is a blueprint for development, proactively aligning with the national 15th five-year plan. The policy address is an annual implementation roadmap outlining key measures for each year.
1: Hong Kong will boost its international advantages, expedite development of the northern metropolis, and improve people's livelihood.
2: A strategic vision for a bright new era, driving reform and boosting development, unleashing opportunities and enhancing livelihood.
3: I'm Peter Reynolds, and this is LA Spins, the weekly entertainment show on everything that's hot in LA and Hollywood. Sabrina Carpenter will be joining Tom Holland in the forthcoming Fred Astaire biopic in which Holland will portray the acting and dancing legend. Carpenter will play actress Ginger Rogers, who was Astaire's dance partner in 10 films. Well, we all know that Sabrina can sort of dance based on her recent Short and Sweet tour, but can Spidey dance? We'll see. Olivia Rodrigo has teamed up with Taco Bell for a new flavor in their Baja Blast line of drinks, which is a blend of Mountain Dew and pink lemonade. The launch also coincided with the launch of Rodrigo's The Unravel Tour, which will bring her to LA for 8 nights at the Intuit Dome. Hopefully, the Baja Blast doesn't cause explosive diarrhea. 20 years after TV's most notorious extreme makeover show, The Swan, aired, former contestant Carrie Bravada claims that she almost died for reality TV. There's renewed interest in the show as a new Hulu documentary, The Swan Behind the Mirror, explores how contestants were transformed from ugly ducklings into swans with plastic surgery. Ethics, anyone? Justin Bieber did an impromptu acoustic performance with several musicians in LA's MacArthur Park. The park has been plagued with gang, drug, and homeless problems. Bieber handed out food and clothing to the needy and sat down and performed several songs, including Yukon, Daisy, Speed Demon, and Let Me Love You. It turned the whole place into Beliebers. There's going to be another Saw movie. The next installment in the Saw franchise will be directed by Wrong Turn and Silent Night, Deadly Night filmmaker Mike P. Nelson. James Wan, who created the horror franchise by directing the first film in 2004, is on board to produce Saw 11. Well, we sure hope Mike has something new to say after 10 of those.
4: Dead or alive?
3: Actress Debbie Mazar is best known for roles on such TV series as Entourage. Dead or alive? Alive. Mazar was back in the limelight as she joined Madonna during her opening performance at the 2026 VMAs, her first appearance at the ceremony in 23 years. Mazar is now free to return to obscurity. Zoe Saldana's grueling commitment to Lioness has her rethinking whether she wants to be part of another Taylor Sheridan show. She said, "I think that the character of Joe McNamara is all I can handle at this time," referring to the CIA operative she plays. She says that the filming of season 3 took a lot out of her, and you can see that on screen. Well done. Dolly Parton's nephew, Brian Seaver, is no longer head of security at her properties after serving in the role for over 20 years. Seaver, who inherited his position from his father, Larry Seaver, was sent a termination notice immediately dismissing him and his security companies from every Dolly property. He's now insecure. Comedian Amy Schumer and Chris Fisher have reached a divorce agreement 8 months after filing to end their marriage. The estranged couple submitted

0: appealed their proposed divorce judgment to the New York Supreme Court. The judgment was signed by the court and is now awaiting final processing by the county clerk. Well, congratulations! The end is near. Idiot of the Week! Real Housewives of New Jersey alum Teresa Judas told cops her daughter Melania had fentanyl in her system during a recent incident, though Melania claimed she was laced. Yep. Police were called at Tampa Airport when Judas and her daughter got into a loud argument. Melania has been seeing a counselor, but she's still an idiot. Spider-Man Brand New Day, the highest grossing movie of all time at the US box office and the third highest grossing ever worldwide, is getting a re-release. This worked well for Avengers Endgame. The movie starring Tom Holland will have extra footage that includes Rosario Dawson's character Claire Temple, which was originally cut. Ooh, run to the theater! Slipknot have announced a summer 2027 stadium tour. Called the Sickest Stadium Tour, it kicks off at London's Wembley Stadium on July 3rd, followed by dates in North America through August 18th. Then the masked metal band will perform in South America in September, after which those smelly masks will definitely need to be cleaned. Prime Video handed Reacher, starring Alan Ritchson, a season 6 pickup just 12 days after the season 4 finale and 4 months after the early season 5 order, the first time the show has received 2 renewals in the same year. Season 4 just wrapped with 66 million viewers in only 28 days. Pretty good for a guy with no fixed address. Chadwick Boseman's widow is fighting back against the late Black Panther star's brothers. Yeah, Taylor Simone Ledward slammed Boseman's two older brothers, Derek and Kevin, alleging their legal effort to get her removed as the administrator of Boseman's estate is a public relations stunt to smear her in the tabloid press. Yep, money brings out the worst in people.
1: The Trash Bin.
0: After seeing a post about Euphoria actress Chloe Cherry on X, influencer Adam22 was told that he had made adult content with the actress for OnlyFans back in 2018. It was Adam22's wife, Lena the Plug, who reminded him about it. The couple have done adult content with so many people, apparently Adam can't remember who's who.
2: The news wrap-up.
0: Elon Musk's SpaceX launched its massive Starship rocket into orbit for the first time. Bose's first wired earbuds in 11 years feature noise canceling. NVIDIA launched a new tool to keep AI agents from going rogue. Bill Gates said that if AI's powers are abused and unchecked, it could perform dangerous actions that could result in the deaths of over 1 billion people. Let that sink in.
3: And now, this week's number ones.
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0: Taylor Swift added 3 more Video Music Awards to her name. Swift received the inaugural MTV VMA Artist Director honors. She also won the evening's biggest award, Video of the Year, for The Fate of Ophelia, which she dedicated to the ultimate showgirl, Dolly Parton, along with the VMA for Best Direction for Opalite. Swift also released a bonus edition of her 2025 hit album, The Life of a Showgirl, The Encore, which features 4 new songs, including this one that she debuted the video for on the VMAs, which we love. Here's Taylor Swift with the Song of the Week, Patient Zero.

That was Taylor Swift with the song of the week, Patient Zero. LA Spins is available on all music and podcast platforms. That's LA Spins, you know, with a Z. And that's what's happening in LA and Hollywood. For LA Spins,

0: Hong Kong's five-year plan is announced. We will refine various policies to enhance social well-being, integrate AI into learning, teaching, and assessment, enhance youth development opportunities, empower women to realize their potentials, develop a sustainable primary health care system, increase public housing supply, and enhance the housing ladder, proactive identification and targeted support, utilize clean energy, and promote green transport.
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0: Yes, amen. That's the power of your love, our theme song, and it's a beautiful Sunday night as we invite everyone to our first segment of the Hour of Love, Prison Visitation on the Air. So I'd like to invite everyone listening right now, where if you're in Hong Kong, in one of the institutions, you're our VIP favorite listeners, and we'd like to just greet everyone and wish you a beautiful day. And as usual, we're going to greet everyone here in the Stanley Prisons, but first, our first MP3 messages. I'll go over these first. Juan Patlin, Rubiela, Jean, or Ying, Luis Fernando, John Paul Rojas, Fernan Cabrera, Kevin Arias, Brandon Spoon, Marcos Morales, there's about three for you there, Omar, Juan Patlin, once again, Braga, Moses Garcia, Cyan, Moses Garcia again, Fernando de Silva, Mariduara, Martin Ayres, thank you so much there. We'll go on to the next batch, and which is, let's see, Cyan, again, Moses Garcia, Fernando de Silva, and there's two, maybe several there for Martin, Brandon. We want to remind everyone, ask your senders to send no more than one or two per person, because it takes up a lot of our time in here in the program, so we have to be more careful there. Many just say MP3 messages. I'm not sure who we will find out who they are. Juan Alberto, once again, Luis Fernando, and Yao Gabriel. And let's see, I think there's one more here, Maradura. The others say MP3, but there's about almost 50 messages there, as usual, so that'll take up 23 minutes of our time, which is already up to almost the time where I'll greet everybody after the news and all the institutions, if we have time. Let's go on, listen to the messages. Be back in 23 minutes. Thank you. Here we go.
1: Juan Patlán. 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
1: Good evening, brother. 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
2: All right, welcome back. Now it's already 7:58, so I'll greet everyone. We're in Pakchuan Correctional Institution, Stanley Prison. How are you out there? Tung Tau Correctional, Lai Chi Kok Reception Center. Everybody doing fine there, I hope. I'll just wave to everybody. Lo Wu, our beautiful sisters there out in Lo Wu Correctional, Pikuk Prison, Pikuk Correctional Institution, Sui Lam Psychiatric Center up on the hill. And Thai Lam Center for Beautiful Women, Thai Lam Correctional, our strong brothers are out there. And Chek Pik Prison, hello, in Lantau Island and Tung Phuc Correctional, Hailing Chau Correctional, Thai Tam Gap, that's also sort of a prison, and Castle Peak Immigration. God bless you if you're at Castle Peak Immigration. The next stop will be the airport and home. Okay, I've got a lot of messages coming in. After the news, we'll have a quick call, I believe, from from Johannesburg, and we'll continue then. I've got a lot of messages here. I'll just have to mention, though, messages. Don't make them too long now that it doesn't take the place of letters. And also, I'll take the opportunity to plug my book there. Those of you who want to support this program, look in the beginning of the program. I put my website on there for the first time, realbruceaiken.com, and my book, Mr. Clean. Check it out there, and if you like it, you'll be supporting the Prison Visitation on the Air and the Hour of Love. Thank you very much for your consideration. Okay, 20 seconds will be going on. I'll repeat that again later, and we'll come back after the news and a call with another 20 minutes of MP3 messages and our normal segments. So just don't touch that dial, and in 5 seconds we'll be on to the news, and then we'll be back after that. Thank you.
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4: U.S. President Donald Trump used an Ohio rally on Saturday to mix profane attacks on Democrats with promises of financial help if Republicans win the midterms, and a warning that he would be less willing to work with the state if Democrats prevail. Just go out and vote, Trump said at a rally for Republican candidates, including U.S. Senator John Husted and Ohio gubernatorial candidate Vivek Ramaswamy. If you do that, we're going to win, and we're going to win big, and we're going to shove it up their ass. Multiple incumbent Republican senators across the country faced tough political headwinds in the November 3 elections, with Trump's popularity falling in recent months as higher prices persist for gasoline and other staples amid the U.S.-Israeli war with Iran. Both Husted and Ramaswamy are in competitive races against Democratic opponents. Former U.S. Senator Sherrod Brown is running against Husted. Amy Acton is facing Ramaswamy. Britain will scrap plans to remove the historic right to

0: trial by jury for defendants in less serious criminal cases, the government announced on Sunday in response to sustained criticism of the proposals by many lawyers and politicians. The decision by Andy Burnham, who became Prime Minister in July to drop his predecessor Keir Starmer's policy, comes as hundreds of prisoners were released early to stop prisons becoming full in just one element of a criminal justice crisis. Plans to curb jury trials for cases where a jail sentence was likely to be less than 3 years would be abandoned, the Ministry of Justice said, which was broadly welcomed by the Criminal Bar Association and other groups. But lawyers raised concerns over the MOJ's decision to increase sentencing powers for magistrates who hear trials for more minor offenses without a jury, and the removal of defendants' right to elect trial by jury. Justice Secretary Alex Norris said, "I have heard the strength of feeling on the proposals for increasing the number of judge-alone trials in the Crown Court and have made the decision to change course." CBA Chair Andrew Thomas thanked the government for listening to the evidence and reaching the right verdict, though he said, "A severe threat to our trial by jury remains." The Bar Council's Chair Kirsty Brimelow agreed, saying that giving magistrates greater powers when the backing in magistrates' courts is increasing could be counterproductive. Cornell University will examine the roles of fraternities and sororities on campus following an outcry over the school's handling of a student's rape allegations, the Ivy League school's president said on Saturday. A civil lawsuit filed last month by the woman, who alleges she was drugged and raped in 2024 by several members of the Chi Phi fraternity, has sparked outrage and soul-searching at Cornell over its campus culture at the school in Ithaca, New York. In a video message, Cornell University President Michael Kotlikoff said the school would take steps to prevent a similar situation in the future. "That includes a serious look at the role of fraternities and sororities in campus life," Kotlikoff said. "At their best, these organizations can provide students with friendship, belonging, mentorship, and a powerful sense of community," he said. "But being part of a group can never diminish individual responsibility." The university will seek input, he said, from students, alumni, and others on how to preserve what is valuable about Greek life while strengthening individual accountability, transparency, and a culture in which every member understands their responsibility to protect the safety and well-being of others. The lawsuit against Cornell, seven fraternity members, and others alleges that the school failed to adequately punish some of the accused students. The New York Times reported that the accused men have denied all wrongdoing. U.S. President Donald Trump has appointed Director of National Intelligence Jay Clayton as the administration's AI czar, the Wall Street Journal reported on Saturday, citing an interview with Clayton. Clayton, who was appointed intelligence chief in August, will lead a new White House panel tasked with reporting within 120 days on the risk and opportunities posed by AI, the newspaper said. The president asked that the group be put together, which the administration refers to as the Superintelligence Force, to ensure the U.S. remains a leader in advanced AI while protecting Americans' interests, Clayton told the Journal, adding that the risk of not being first is high. The safety of AI has become a major issue in recent weeks, with some researchers warning that people building the technology believe it could kill humans within a decade. Several Democratic and Republican lawmakers have responded with alarm and calls for more action. Trump has appeared to take a light touch toward AI regulation, arguing that excessive oversight could weaken competitiveness against China. He said on Tuesday that he does not want to work with Chinese President Xi Jinping on governing AI technology.
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0: There will be sunny periods and a few showers, and it will be hot during the day. There will be more showers in some areas with thunderstorms later in the day. Current temperature stands at 29 degrees and relative humidity is at 78%. The outlook: it will be slightly cooler in the morning in the next couple of days. The minimum temperature will fall to around 24 degrees in the urban areas and a couple degrees lower in the new territories. It will become fine and dry midweek this week. And that is the weather from Metro Plus, your connect.
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0: And welcome back. It's 8:07 here on Sunday evening, a beautiful Sunday evening in Hong Kong. So the phone is open right now, and I'll wait for this call before we continue with another 20 minutes of MP3 messages. Messages coming in now, streaming, and I'll remind everyone to keep them not so long, but this is a short one. Hello, Bruce Abrico Felipe da Mata from Brazil. Thank you very, very much. Amanda, I'll read yours a bit later because I know you have a call coming in. Joe Marsantos, boa noite, Bruce. Okay, here's the call. Okay, let's go right ahead. Thank you. On the air.
1: Thank you. Good evening. Thank you. Ali Roy. Christos Kwa.
2: Hi, Sian. I hope it's going good. I was trying to get up for work, but I didn't get it. So I came here this week. And I was in the work and I had a lot of photos here. I think I'm in you, but I don't know. I'm not strong and I'm love for you. Hoor.
3: Hi, Papa. Ach, mein Papa. 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Harvey Boy. Hello, Papa. Mein Papa ist anders. Love you. Bye.
4: Hallo, Papa. 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I love you. Bye.
3: Hi, Papa.
5: Love you.
3: Bye.
4: Bye. 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I'm Miss Rino. I'm a teacher from the from Malacca. Lucky to see. Great. Lucky from Adventure. I can Adventure come at us to spill at home. Malacca movie night. I'll be back at the ball. I sleep really well. Miss you.
6: Hi, Buta. I'm going to say thanks. I'm going to get out of here. I'm going to get out of here. I'm going to get out of here. I'm going to try, but I'm going to stay here. I'm going to get out of here. I'm going to get out of here. I hope you're healthy and you're going to be very good. I'm going to get out of here. Hi, Sian. You're my son.
7: This is my dear. Yeah, I hope you're well tomorrow. And you must remember that we're very happy to miss you. And you're going to be a little long. Baie of nou jou verlang, want ek het verwacht jou oproep al van donderdag af en vrijdag. So goed morgen bel jy. Love you, my sien. Bye. Lekker aan. Bye. Thank you, brother.
0: Okay, you're welcome. God bless everyone. Bye for now.
7: You too.
0: Have a good week.
7: Thank you. Bye.
0: Bye-bye.
7: You too. Thank you. Bye.
0: All right, now it's 8:09 here, almost 8:10 in Hong Kong to everyone else there. We've got about, let's see, 16, 17 streaming messages. I'll catch up on those, but let's listen first to our next batch of MP3 messages, and we will be back in 20 minutes. Thank you.
8: Hola, Juanchi. 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
4: Metro Plus Weather.
5: There will be sunny periods and a few showers, and it will be hot during the day. There will be more showers in some areas with thunderstorms later in the day. Current temperature stands at 29 degrees, and relative humidity is at 78%. The outlook. It will be slightly cooler in the morning in the next couple of days. The minimum temperature will fall to around 24 degrees in the urban areas and a couple degrees lower in the new territories. It will become fine and dry midweek this week. And that is the weather from Metro Plus, your Connect.
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8: 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It's now almost 8:32, and we've got, 24 or more streaming messages, and I'll have some comments about that. 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Now listen up, I'll read all the messages, then I'll comment on it. We have also regular segments here, Swahili segment, which will be about 5 minutes coming up, and an 8.5 minute long Spanish homily still to do. So please be reasonable. The streaming messages there, and they're not letters. They can't be so long. We have to be fair. You know, there's hundreds and hundreds of inmates listening to the program right now. So please manage it. We can't occupy all the time, with, the messages that we're having now. We're sacrificing, you know, a lot of inmates want to listen to their favorite phone calls, favorite songs also that we used to play. MP3 messages now and other messages are taking up all the program time. We have to be more reasonable, and so we'll allow less time for some things and try to fit in some favorite songs that inmates are also very much looking forward to. So anyway, here's the messages. Hello, Bruce, Braca, Felipe de Mata from Brazil. And then Amanda, I'll try to read this fast. We've had your call already. Message to Leroy. Went to church, really great. Just wish we could all be together. Our time will come. We have to keep going, stay strong. We can't wait for your call tomorrow. Okay, that's good. Be nice to hear your voice on the other side of the line again. Keep giving us inspiration and strength. You are strong, and we are proud of you. We miss and love you very, very much. Keep strong and healthy. Always remember that we are here for you no matter what. Love always, Mom, Dad, and the kids. It's Salmos Santos. A boa noite, Bruce. Dios abanco sua vida por esas mensagem. Te amo, João Gabriel. Okay, that's great. Although my Portuguese is terrible. Patty Newcomb, good evening, Brother Bruce. Just a quick message for Alan James in Tung Tau. What's happening, Peps? Hope you're doing well, kid. Just a quick message for loads to do in the garden today. Oh, that's great. Just a quick message, loads to do in the gardens today. Excellent. I'll send you pics with my letters. God bless you, brother. Love you, kid. And Ray Poole, hi, Brother Bruce. Can you say hello to my son, Alan Newcomb? We love you, son. Praying for you from dad, mom, and brothers in the family. Okay. And so long, once again, Leandro, this is Leandro received the letters, Marilia and Ravina. Everything is fine here. Thank God. I sent letters through Marilia from Tate. So long. Looks like Geisen and Dr. Luciana. Okay. Norbury Matisse, buenas noches, hermano Bruce, bendiciones desde Colombia, un saludos muy especial, contado mi amor para mi Fernan Cabrera, que le envino muchos besitos y todos mi amor y todos mi vida, te amo mi cuerpo precioso, gracias, hermano Bruce, and gracias por mis mensajes. Okay, and Patricia Coughlin, okay. Good evening, say hi to Paul. These days seem to get longer and longer without you. Love you loads and loads. Trish and Mom. Okay, those are the kind of messages we need, short and to the point. Kimmy Wright, let's see. Hello, Bruce, can you please tell Gary Gabriel at Paxuan we love and miss him. We pray your week is prosperous. We had a busy week out here in California. Tuesday will be your nephew Frankie's birthday. In a couple of weeks, it will be Bray's, your son's, birthday. Time goes by so fast. They're growing up fast. Everyone sends their love and misses you greatly. It is still in the 90s out here. Many letters have been written now, waiting for responses from them. I'm sure it will be soon. I'm sending you another letter with Ava this week. Son, we love you.

so much and be safe and know Jesus is always with you. God is good all the time. Have a blessed and prosperous week. We all love you, son, John and Mom, John and Gideon. Okay, and so long, Karis. And I think you have several here, but must make them limited to one or two per person, please. Okay, let's see. Carrera has a court hearing. We are praying that everything goes well for you there. Today on Sunday, happy Sunday to you too, okay? Today is voting day. We are praying for your hearing today. Oh, that's great. That's important. Everything will work out in the name of Jesus. I love you, okay? Let's see. I love you, okay? Mom really likes the letters. You know, every time the letters arrive, Sheila cries. Okay, of course. It's very touching. I'll get this from Giovanna Nunes. Good evening, Brother Bruce. Thank you. And from Kay. Good morning, Brother Bruce, please. My message to my husband, Gary Cabral. Hi, my love. I'm in Fresno today, here celebrating baby Joshua's third birthday. Wish you were here. We all love and miss you too much. Hope you're doing well. Ran into Talina and Bach. They all miss you too. Got Damien to wake up this morning to give you a message as well. We are all here for you. Please stay strong and always know that I am always praying for you every day for your protection and health. Miss and love you so much, my love. We'll write you soon. Hugs and kisses. Okay, all great messages. And Sister Malou, thank you. Hi, Brother Bruce. How are you? I'm fine. God bless you. I'm still wearing your watch. Thank you so much, and we miss you here at our community. God bless you. For love from me and everyone at the Hour of Love. And now Colonial Diver Isabella. Hello, Mr. Bruce, it looks like. Good evening, Rodrigo Braga. How are you? We miss you very much and hoping that all this ends soon and you can come back home. Say your prayers and just trust in God. Kisses, Sophia, Mingo, and Kelly. And from Julian. Okay, hello. Brother Bruce, thank you so much, and say hi to my message to my husband, Pedro. God bless you. Yeah, amen, Pedro. The temperature will drop a bit in the coming week. Please take good care of yourself. Words can be very beautiful, but action is mostly honest. I believe you see it and know how much I love you. Okay, I'll just read that again. My message to my husband, Pedro. God bless you. The temperature will drop a bit in the coming weeks. Please take care of yourself. Words can say very beautiful, but action is mostly honest. I believe you see it and know how much I love you. That's great. And also, it's going to get cooler, but thank God it's been much too hot this summer. It's going to be really beautiful here soon. And Tony Newcomb, hi, Brother Bruce. Hope you're doing okay. Yes, can you please say a message for our Alan James Newcomb? Please tell him we hope he's doing okay. We're missing him loads. We love him all the world. Keeping your head up. All the time we're praying. God bless you. Loads of love from all your family. Amen. All inmates there, keep your head up high. It's okay being in prison. So what? Well, millions of people have had that experience. You're one of them. You can scratch that off your bucket list of things in life. Okay. It's nothing, you know, to be worried about. You know, just keep your head up high and stay positive. And God will make a way from you. It's only experience you learn from it, and experience that many people fear. But why fear? You people are strong. You've been there. You're doing it, and you'll do it. And you'll come out really better people. So stay strong and help each other. Now, Leandro, hi, brother. This is another one there. Remember, keep the limit. Limit them to maybe two. I'm going to send the photos to you, okay, by mail, okay? It should take about 20, 25 days, all right? But you'll get Mom's Instagram and pull the photos you asked for and send them to you, okay? Okay, good luck, okay? For the hearing, have a great Sunday. Have faith. Don't get discouraged. Okay, I love you, Brazil. Okay, that's for Leandro. If you're going to a hearing, God bless you. I'd like everyone to say a little prayer for Leandro. And Julian, cheer up. Your family's here with you. Amen. Absolutely right. And Candy Turpin, hello, Brother Bruce. I'd like to say hello to Brandon Spoon. Hi, honey. I won't tell you how proud I am of you and the way you are growing while you are away. I love you so much. Love, Nana. Okay, I'd like to say hello to Brandon Spoon. And she's telling you how much she is proud of you, which is amen. And the way you're growing while you are away. I love you so very, very much.

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0: Niwagaba. So Grace Niwagaba, her husband is hopefully listening right now in Tung Tau, Stanley Prison. It says my name is Niwagaba Grace, and I'm in Uganda. My husband in Stanley, Tung Tau Prison. I would like to send a voice message. I did send her the details, so I'm sure by next week you'll have a voice message there for you. Okay, with only 2 minutes left, I'll plug you really pretty much for the first time, all those are listening there, my book. It's called Mr. Clean. It's on Amazon. Have a look. And my website, realbruceaiken.com. So they'll check that out. It also refers to the radio program. So thank you very much. Once again, my book there is published for a while, but it's called Mr. Clean. It's on Amazon, so check it out. My other book, Prison Letters, will be available here in Hong Kong soon. So that's about it. Let me see. I've got another message just came in here. Squeeze it in from Damian Middleton. Hi, Brother Bruce. This is for Gary Gabriel in Hong Kong from his brother Damien. Let's see. I've got 2 minutes. Hey, brother, not a day goes by that I don't miss you and think of you. Keep your head up, brother. You hot people out here waiting. You've got people out here waiting for you. We love and miss you. Stay strong. Keep working out and studying. I'm proud of you. Love you, brother. Damien, like brothers. Okay, that's fantastic. And Rodrigo Braga, thank you very much, Mr. Bruce. Have a good evening. Everything is fine here. This is for Rodrigo Braga. Take care of yourself. Don't worry. Stay well. When Miss Karen returns, I'll ask her to take the pencils to you. Kisses from Sophie, Mingao, and Kelly. Okay, I think we've got all the messages there. It's only 1 minute left coming up. But thanks for all the messages. They're all really wonderful. I know how much it means to all the people outside to send these messages to your loved ones there who are in the prisons. We do the best we can with 90 minutes. Actually, you know, the net after the news, you have about 85 minutes. Packed in 50 MP3 messages, 27 messages now streaming live. We'd love to have a little bit of time for more music. But anyway, music, we carry on with the Hour of Love. So thank you for understanding, and let's see, another message just came in. I'll try to squeeze it in. Oh, well, this is the fourth one, so long. Try to keep understanding here. Abrigado pela Opportunities Radio Hour, love, Dios abrigo vices. Thank you very much. Sounds like a compliment. Really appreciate it. Thanks all for your understanding. And listen to the Hour of Love, and I pray for you guys all week. And check out my book, Mr. Clean, on Amazon. Okay, we'll be back in 5 seconds with the Hour of Love. God bless everyone.
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3: No matter if you're at home or in a restaurant or any other public place, keep three rules in mind to control rodents. 1. Cut off rodents' food sources. Clean up rubbish and store away food. 2. Eliminate their hiding places. Discard unused items and fill up rat holes. 3. Block their passages. Install rat guards and seal door gaps to block their way. The Food and Environmental Hygiene Department reminds you to follow the three rules to control rodents.

That's a very peaceful and beautiful song to start our program tonight, on the right foot and in the right spirit. A late message from Pam PG on the prison ministry. Good morning, Bruce. I want to say hello to my dad from Mexico. I love you very much, Dad. I miss you. Blessings. That's fantastic. Mexico, great country. Okay, we just listened to The Power and the Glory. And also, let's say, what a friend we have in Jesus, and good evening, everyone, and welcoming as we fill your life with the power of the Word and Spirit and beautiful hymns tonight. My brothers and sisters, are you weak and heavy, laden, cumbered with a load of care? We should never be discouraged. Just take it to the Lord in prayer right now. For we know the Lord is right here, right now, with us, with me, and with you. Hallelujah. We can see and hear us. So, Heavenly Father, we beg your pardon for all of our sins and weaknesses. And we thank you for the grace and privilege to spend this hour in prayer fruitfully as we begin tonight's worship music ministry, as always, with a prayer to our Father in heaven that Jesus taught us to pray. Please join me.

Yes, amen. Today, the divine word according to St. Matthew, and glory to you, O Lord. Jesus told another parable to the chief priests and elders. There was a landowner who planted a vineyard, a landowner. Then he leased it to tenants and went to another country. When the harvest time had come, he sent his slaves to the tenants to collect the produce. But the tenants seized his slaves and beat one, killed another, and stoned another. Again, he sent other slaves, more than the first, and they treated them in the same way. Finally, he sent his son to them, saying, "They will respect my son." But when the tenants saw the son, they said to themselves, "This is the heir. Come, let us kill him and get his inheritance." So they seized him, threw him out of the vineyard, and killed him. Now, when the owner of the vineyard comes, what will he do with these tenants? They said to him, "He will put those wretched ones to a miserable death and lease the vineyard to other tenants who will give him the produce at the harvest time." And Jesus said to them, "Have you never read in the scriptures, 'The stone that the builders rejected has become the cornerstone'? This was the Lord's doing, and it is amazing in your eyes. Therefore, I tell you, the kingdom of God will be taken away from you and given to people that..."

My brothers and sisters, in today's gospel, Jesus reveals to us the infinite patience of God, the owner of the vineyard, who sends one message after another in search of the good fruit. Let us meditate today whether the Lord can find abundant fruits, acts of love and reparation, sanctity and apostolate in our lives. They should be abundant since we have received so much from our Lord already, or are we instead producing wild grapes of sin, grapes of little faith? Sin is the sour and bitter fruit of our lives. No one is freed from it by his own efforts. We all have need for the Lord, our model, master, liberator, savior, and giver of life. Our sins are infinitely related to Jesus, the beloved Son. They took and cast him out of the vineyard and killed him. If we are to produce good fruits for the Lord, we need to ask him for a stronger avoidance from all sin. Time and time again, we need to reject what displeases our Lord. So let us say to Jesus, give me the love will act as a purifying fire for my miserable flesh and heart and soul and body may be consumed and cleared of all unearthly, of worthy wretchedness. And when I have the emptied of myself, fill me with yourself, Lord. May I never become attached to anything here below. Finally, brethren, whatever is true, honorable, just, whatever is pure, lovely, gracious, any excellence, there is anything worthy of praise about these things. Each day in our lives we encounter many opportunities to give good fruit to the Lord. Let us live a lively presence of God, feeling the presence of the Holy Spirit by asking as we persevere, offering up good fruits to the Lord throughout the whole of our day and first breath in the morning until we say our good night prayers. Always with a glance at Jesus, for he abides in us and I in him. He that bears much fruit apart from me can do nothing. By this my Father is glorified, that you bear much fruit, so prove to be our disciples. My brothers and sisters, for hearing abundant fruit, thank the Lord for giving to the Lord. Amen. Thank you.

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1: And welcome back. A message from Norbury Matisse. Thank you very much. Okay, that's great. And I know you're in, you studied at University of Navarra. That's right. Must be Brazil or Colombia. Okay. It says from Unque Limentis Este Confudita Siempre el Corazón. Atiende la respuesta nota de reflexión para el mejoro nuestros estilos de vida. Un abrazo con mucho cariño y respeto. Norbury desde Colombia. Great, there in Colombia. God bless. Nice to hear Spanish. I wish I could read a little bit better or even speak it. Thanks for your understanding. Keep the messages coming. It's already almost 9:44. Only 6 months left, 6 weeks. Oh, well, hey, I'll get it right. Only 6 minutes. I got it just about right now. Let's see, it's almost 9:44. So 16 minutes left before in the program, before we go on there. And it's a beautiful change of weather now in the for the prison segment there. I hope everybody's feeling better because this hot and sweaty summer is pretty much coming to an end. And it's going to be really nice in the next couple of months, and then it'll get a little bit actually cold. So enjoy the seasons there, and you can enjoy a lot, even if you're in that situation, you know, where your life is completely controlled like that. But remember, no one can control your spirit, your mind, and your positiveness. That's all up to you. Don't be too worried about your surroundings there. Just look at this as a temporary situation. Every day goes by will bring you closer to that great day, coming home and see your loved ones. And in the meantime, keep listening to the program every Sunday. But first, I'd like to greet also everyone that I met there Friday. I went to St. Joseph. It's a sad occasion always to see the mass for Sister Tess Obamos, who was there at Bahanian here in for many, many years with her husband, Ed. Obamos, good friends of mine, too, over the years. She's a wonderful sister there, I know, and she's gone on to heaven there. So God bless everyone there. I also had a chance to meet some old friends there I hadn't seen in a long time. Father Jay was one, and Elisa Ting from the Sunday Examiner, and a lovely sister who was sitting behind me just then. I'm sorry I didn't write down your name. You said you're listening to the Hour of Love. You know who you are, and thank you so much. It was great to hear someone is there listening to the Hour of Love. I was very appreciative. And I think I'm going to have a serious look at maybe putting a little bit of an ad there in the Sunday Examiner to bring everyone up to date, because it's now October. We're going to be going into Advent pretty soon in the Christmas cycle. So in the last quarter of the month, I'd like to send out some more messages of goodwill to the Filipino community. And let's see if we can update everyone. I haven't done that in a long time. Increase the listeners to this portion of the program on the Hour of Love. I know it's a little bit late, and everybody's has their in mostly on the phone these days, but you can also listen in the radio, listen in the computer, or on the phone. God will make a way. And with that said, what else? I think I've about covered everything that I had to do today. The messages, I don't have enough time to read them all. Again, they're really great to have them there. 31 tonight and on the prison segment. And I'll just invite everyone to our community, Hour of Love community. We're doing really, really well. Our church is getting full every Sunday. It's a church in Kam Tin in the New Territories there. Kam Shung.

0: I think that we are in a unique position to bring some joy and connect people, families. I know it's appreciated. Those of you who are in prison, like we get a call also from South Africa. Leroy, how are you doing? You know, you get a message every week and a call almost every week. How about writing to me and letting me know that you're receiving them, that everything is fine there? You're appreciating them too. I'd like to hear from you if you drop me a line, GPO Box 11685. Well, some of my good friends there who I've been talking to for years now, I love to hear from you guys also. You know, it's just not in a position where I can actually go out and meet and visit too many inmates these days. It's a long story, but I'm so occupied with a couple of things. Life gets busier as I get older, it seems. It should be the opposite, but doesn't seem that way. I guess I've been doing everything in a different way. You know, that there's a song, I think it was Frank Sinatra, he said, "I did it my way." Well, see, sometimes you stumble through life doing it your way, and it takes time, and I could be better organized. But thanks for your understanding, because it's a joy every Sunday night to bring the program to you with Brother Roy. We know how much it means to the inmates there and all their families, a chance to communicate. But also we have to, let's say, be reasonable. Keep these messages coming. We'll fill up every minute of the program. Radio program is a matter of seconds. You know, we don't want to waste 1 second. So keep all the messages coming. I just wish we had more time to play some of the music that everybody always would like to hear. Some beautiful songs in many languages. Inmates love that as well. But we just don't have time these days. You know, it's very uplifting to hear a song from your own country. Over the years, we've been playing Spanish songs, Italian songs, Russian, Bulgarian, you name it. I mean, we've been playing it. And I know that it brings people home. The messages are really great. I love them, particularly when I hear children, even dogs barking in the background, roosters in the background, whatever. You know, it's a little touch of reaching everybody here, bring you out of the prisons and bring your loved ones in together. And we're united not only on the radio, you know, which is nice. It's a medium. Radio is a great medium. And we're very blessed with Metro Plus here to be able to put this radio program on the air every Sunday night. But it's a great medium. But, you know, also it dawns on me, when we are on the air, we're not only connected on the airwaves, we're connected in the spirit. Now, that's a really great, wonderful opportunity every Sunday night to connect everybody in the spirit. So we're going to continue to do that, and everybody will be blessed, and everybody, you know, will always feel peace because you're able to communicate from the other side of the world here into all these many Hong Kong prison institutions. You know, it's a direct line every Sunday night, and I think I don't know what to say. It's just a real blessing, I think, for the inmates there and for the families there who are going through, let's face it, a very difficult time of life. And nothing makes the clock go faster. When you're in prison, you may want the clock to go much, much faster, but it's not going to go faster. Some sentences are even long. Sometimes they seem like they are too long, and some take years, but it's amazing. I have so much admiration for the strength that prisoners get over the years to cope with their situation, to make long-lasting friendships. And how many inmates, if you listen to this program all the time, you hear come back out after many years or a few years, it doesn't matter, and they're always saying hello and onto the program, greeting their friends too. So it's a real, real blessing. And with that said, I think we have another song to play, or maybe, let's see, it's 9:52. There's about 8 minutes left in the program. Let's see. What do you think? We can play one more song, Brother Roy, or just about? You have some music lined up as well?
1: Yep.
0: Okay, I don't know. I guess we can play one more, and then I'll say goodnight. Thank you very much.

right, it's 9:55. I'll say hello to Malty Jerawan. Very, very good. Give my love to Wickish. I know he's doing really fine. That's fantastic. And I'll just greet my sisters, Janice in Georgia and Joanne in Florida and Lisa and Debbie and all the there. Let me hear from you at least that you're healthy and stay in touch. And my brother in Thailand, God bless you. Okay, then I'll just pass on my final goodnight to everyone. Let's catch up next week, and we'll be soothe your soul, lighten your spirit, and gladden your heart, too. It'll be the second Sunday of October, and we're going to do the best to bring you our usual program. So just have a good week ahead. Stay positive. Stay blessed. And remember, there's only two commandments in the whole sum of the Lord is love God and love your neighbor. So love God. We must do that. He's our creator. Love your neighbor. That would be my more difficult, but try it and you'll like it. Okay, I'm going to say goodnight now to say everyone here in Hong Kong. Thanks to Metro Plus, Brother Roy, all the listeners there. Join us at the Hour of Love community. God bless. Thank you so much. Good night and God bless you.

0: 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It's my
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0: The APEC Finance Ministers Meeting will be held in the Hong Kong SAR for the first time this October. 21 APEC economies will discuss global and regional macroeconomics, fiscal policy that supports households, digital infrastructure financing, financial access and opportunity for all, young financial talent exchanges, and related issues. Hong Kong will showcase its unique strengths to the world, enhance its status as an international financial center, and deepen Asia-Pacific cooperation.
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0: Hong Kong's first five-year plan and the 2026 policy address have been announced.
1: The five-year plan is a blueprint for development, proactively aligning with the national 15th five-year plan. The policy address is an annual implementation roadmap outlining key measures for each year.
0: Hong Kong will boost its international advantages, expedite development of the northern metropolis, and improve people's livelihood.
1: A strategic vision for a bright new era, driving reform and boosting development, unleashing opportunities and enhancing livelihood.
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0: Hong Kong's five-year plan is announced. 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

同时听的歌都有意义，大概所有相爱的都有专用文字，在这冷酷世上为

0: The Election Committee is a key part of the Hong Kong SAR's electoral system. It comprises accomplished members from different fields with important functions like nominating candidates and voting in chief executive elections. The Election Committee subsector ordinary elections will be held on November 22nd, with nomination period from October 7th to 20th. To ensure one country, two systems and Hong Kong sustained stability, eligible persons are called to participate and nominate.
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This has got to be the saddest day of my life. I called you here today for a bit of bad news. I won't be able to see you anymore because of my obligations and the ties that you have. We've been meeting here every day. And since this is our last day together, I want to hold you just one more time. When you turn and walk away, don't look back. I want to remember you just like this. Let's just kiss and say goodbye.

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0: 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Dangerous dogs are not permitted. Dogs must be on a leash which must not exceed 1.5 metres in length. Dogs are not allowed on dining tables. 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

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She takes the sadness out of me. 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She makes me a better man. I take her water when she's thirsty.

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I tried to hide in the glory and sweep it under the table so you would never know. Sometimes I feel like an accident. People look when they're passing and never check on the past.

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How you love the things I hate about myself that no one knows. But with you, I

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It's staying up too late at night and laughing under kitchen lights so hard you start to cry.

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3: been a serious and persistent issue. Official statistics show that in 2025 alone, local police handled more than 100 criminal cases involving U.S. service members and related personnel. The teenager who was allegedly behind the wheel of a car that crashed into a crowd and injured 10 in Australia's Newcastle was refused bail on Sunday.Indica Bambrick Samarasinghe has been charged with 3 counts of dangerous driving occasioning grievous bodily harm, 3 counts of negligent driving occasioning grievous bodily harm, and 3 counts of causing bodily harm by misconduct. He appeared in the Newcastle bail court on Sunday and did not apply for release before bail was formally refused, Australian Broadcasting Corporation reported. The Assistant Commissioner of Police in the Australian state of New South Wales,David Waddell told reporters on Saturday afternoon that a car was driving erratically before the driver lost control and crashed into a crowd around 9:30 a.m. local time on Saturday. He said that the crowd had gathered along the side of the road as part of an official farewell event for the local team, the Newcastle Knights, as they traveled to Sydney to play in the National Rugby League Grand Final on Sunday night. The case will return to court on October 15.Philippine authorities have arrested more than 200 foreign workers in the country's largest crackdown on illegal online gaming operators in 2026, the Immigration Bureau said. Manila banned Philippine online gaming operators known locally as POGOS in 2024 on the grounds that organized crime groups use them as a cover for human trafficking, money laundering, online fraud,kidnappings and murder. The military and other law enforcement agencies raided 2 addresses in the southern region of Mindanao on October 2, arresting 110 Chinese nationals, 2 Cambodians, and a Hong Kong resident at one site, an Immigration Bureau statement released late on October 3 said. Another 131 foreigners were arrested at the second site, who were mostly Chinese and also included citizens of Malaysia, Indonesia, and Myanmar.The Bureau said large quantities of computer equipment, mobile phones, laptops, and SIM cards were seized. The government is investigating possible human trafficking-related offenses by a number of those arrested, while the rest will be deported.
1: 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Weather.
3: There will be sunny periods and a few showers, and it will be hot during the day. There will be more showers in some areas with thunderstorms later in the day. Current temperature stands at 29 degrees and relative humidity is at 78%. The outlook. It will be slightly cooler in the morning in the next couple of days. The minimum temperature will fall to around 24 degrees in the urban areas and a couple degrees lower in the new territories. It will become fine and dry midweek this week. And that is the weather from Metro Plus, your Connect.

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2: The United States removed its B-1 bombers from a UK airbase 1 week after several men were arrested there on suspicion of preparing terrorist acts. The Pentagon confirms a dozen B-1 bombers were stationed at RAF Fairford Air Base, located northwest of London. The plane had been used for U.S. strikes on Iran.While operational security precluded us from confirming the movements of our assets and forces in real time, we can acknowledge now that all U.S. bombers that were deployed on RAF Fairford have redeployed to their home stations in the United States, a Pentagon spokesperson wrote in an email. Britain has strong indications that Iran was involved in a suspected plot targeting the base, Prime Minister Andy Burnham said on Wednesday.Iran said accusations linking Tehran for the alleged plan were baseless and summoned the British ambassador in Tehran over the issue. The Wall Street Journal first reported the aircraft were removed from the base amid security concerns over suspected terror plots against the facility. The British government has allowed the U.S. to use bombers based at Fairford to strike Iranian missile sites that were attacking ships in the Strait of Hormuz.Ukrainian President Volodymyr Zelensky said on Sunday he believed Russia may have shared jet drone technology with its long-standing ally North Korea. In recent weeks, Russia has sharply increased its use of jet drones against Ukraine, which so far has no effective means of countering them other than using combat aircraft. Earlier in the war, North Korea supplied Russia with millions of artillery shells,and it has since provided ballistic missiles that Moscow regularly used to attack Ukrainian cities. Asked if Russia had shared with North Korea the technology behind its latest generation of jet-powered drones, Zelensky told journalists, "Yes, of course. They are sharing with North Korea all the technologies. I don't know about the ballistic and etc., but I think yes, because North Korea helped them with missiles," he added.South Korea and Western countries have previously voiced concerns that Pyongyang may be getting help with weapons development from Moscow in return for its help in Ukraine. Thousands of North Korean soldiers were sent to Russia to gain combat experience in the war. Right-wing Senator Flavio Bolsonaro led leftist President Luiz Inácio Lula da Silva in the first round of Brazil's presidential election on Sunday, an early count from the country's electoral court showed. With 10.08% of the ballots tallied, Bolsonaro had 50.96% of the valid votes, which exclude blank and null ballots, against Lula's 40.78%, according to the court.If no candidate wins more than 50% of the valid votes, the two frontrunners advance to a second-round runoff on October 25th. Southern states that lean towards Bolsonaro are often fastest to report, and votes from Lula's northeast stronghold are usually tallied later. Iran's oil minister Mohsen Paknajad has resigned for personal reasons, and Hamid Bovard, chief executive of the government-owned National Iranian Oil Company, will be acting minister. This according to a statement issued on Sunday. Mohsen Paknajad, oil minister of the OPEC member country since August 2024, resigned as the seven-month-old war between Iran and the U.S. has put pressure on the country's economy.Mehdi Tabatabei, communications deputy in the president's office, told state TV that Paknajad resigned for personal reasons a long time ago, and his resignation was accepted by President Masoud Pezeshkian. Before news of his resignation, Paknajad was quoted by the state media as saying, "Revenues of the oil that we have sold are still coming and will continue, God willing."A 33-year-old female domestic helper has been arrested over the theft of about $800,000 worth of jewelry from a flat in Tung Chung. Police received a report

0: Court at 9:57 p.m. on Sunday from a 59-year-old foreign male resident who found the jewelry missing from his unit in the Caribbean coast in Tung Chung. After preliminary investigation, the helper was arrested on suspicion of theft and is being detained. The case has been handed to the Lantau Police District Crime Investigation Team.
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0: Weather-wise in Hong Kong, sunny period, slightly cooler in the morning and at night. The maximum temperature will be about 31 degrees during the day. Moderate to fresh northerly winds. Currently it's 25, humidity 80%. The outlook. The minimum temperature will fall to around 23 degrees in the urban areas and a couple of degrees lower in the new territories by Wednesday. Mainly fine and dry in the middle and latter part of the week. Temperatures difference between day and night are relatively large over the inland areas. 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
1: Weather-wise in Hong Kong, sunny period, slightly cooler in the morning and at night. The maximum temperature will be about 31 degrees during the day. Moderate to fresh northerly winds. Currently it's 25, humidity 80%. The outlook. The minimum temperature will fall to around 23 degrees in the urban areas and a couple of degrees lower in the new territories by Wednesday. Mainly fine and dry in the middle.

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1: A U.S. Marine has been arrested on suspicion of murder after a woman's body was found in a hotel in Okinawa, Japan. A march protesting the imprisonment of former Pakistani Prime Minister Imran Khan kicked off Sunday in the country's northwest after talks to avoid the demonstration stalled. Philippine authorities have arrested more than 200 foreign workers in the country's largest crackdown.

0: on illegal online gambling operators this year, the Immigration Bureau confirmed. And U.S. murderer Krista Pike remains critically ill in hospital, and her prognosis is still unclear following her failed execution. Those are the headlines. More news at the top of the hour.
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1: Weather-wise in Hong Kong, sunny period, slightly cooler in the morning and at night. The maximum temperature will be about 31 degrees during the day. Moderate to fresh northerly winds. Currently it's 25, humidity 80%. The outlook. The minimum temperature will fall to around 23 degrees in the urban areas and a couple of degrees lower in the new territories by Wednesday. Mainly fine and dry in the middle and latter part of the week. The temperatures difference between day and night are relatively large over the inland areas. 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
1: The United States removed its B-1 bombers from a UK airbase 1 week after several men were arrested there on suspicion of preparing terrorist acts. The Pentagon confirms a dozen B-1 bombers were stationed at RAF Fairford Air Base, located northwest of London. The plane had been used for U.S. strikes on Iran. While operational security precluded us from confirming the movements of our assets and forces in real time, we can acknowledge now that all U.S. bombers that were deployed on RAF Fairford